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It's 2 hours where we'll look at anything and everything to do with the worlds of music, film, television, and popular culture. 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

0: Hi everybody, it's me, Torby, from the Six Towns Radio Breakfast Show, inviting you to join me every weekday from 7am. I know it's early, but I'm going to wake you with some great music, some great chat, and maybe the odd special guest. So why not wake up with not another take again. These things never go right. You know, I could spend a load of time doing these jingles, but I'm just going to tell you, it's a great show. Listening from 7am, you will not be disappointed.
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Then tune in to Nikki T when she rewinds the weekend every Sunday between 4 and 6. She'll be playing music like this

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2: Reform UK has made major gains in England's local elections, taking dozens of seats from Labour in early results overnight. Labour have lost councillors in key northern authorities, including Wigan, Hartlepool and Halton, although it retained control of some councils with reduced majorities. Tameside Labour Mayor Shibley Alarm has lost her Hyde Werneth seat to Reform's Christopher Stone. Alarm made history last May by becoming the first woman born in Bangladesh to become a mayor of an authority in the north of England. Meanwhile, Tameside Council leader Eleanor Wills has given her first interview to the press. It looks like Labour will win just one of 19 seats up for grabs tonight. That would see Labour lose control of the council for the first time since 1979. She says Labour must change direction.
3: It's been evident that this hasn't been a Tameside decision-making ballot, unfortunately. When I look across the board at the hard-working councillors that we've now lost, I feel very sad.
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0: 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And do you know the answer to my impossible question? 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
1: Labour has suffered heavy losses in early local election results across England, with Reform UK making major gains in a series of former Labour strongholds. Across the first 11 councils to declare, Labour lost 71 seats while Reform gained 90, with the Liberal Democrats taking control of Stockport. The Reform Party in Thameside are celebrating winning 18 out of the 19 seats available. Labour won the other, but it means they lose their overall majority for the first time since 1979. Jack Frater won the Dukenfield and Stalybridge ward for Reform.
2: So I've been with Reform now for a little over 12 months. Not been interested in local politics before that at all.
1: Matthew Dudley spoke to the leader of the Conservatives at the City of Lincoln Council, Thomas Dyer.
3: If enough Labour votes go from Labour to Reform, that makes things even more difficult for us to take on Reform in areas where we're both competitive.
1: Reform made gains, but Labour held on to Lincoln. That's the latest from Radio News Hub. I'm Johnny Holmes.
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1: Early local election results have delivered heavy losses for Labour and major gains for Reform UK. Labour lost ground across parts of Northern England, including Hartlepool and Cheshire, raising fresh questions about Keir Starmer's leadership after what could become a damaging night for the government. Nigel Farage says his party is building momentum towards winning a future general election after gaining 189 seats so far. From the first 26 councils to declare results, Labour lost 137 seats, the Greens have gained 16 and the Liberal Democrats 4 overall, while the Conservatives lost 31. Reform UK's Director of Local Government, Councillor Jamie McIver, spoke about Reform's results so far.
2: Firstly, Reform UK under Nigel Farage's leadership has penetrated the red wall politically in a way that Boris Johnson was unable to do in 2019, and frankly I don't think any other political party has been able to do. And what we have done there is something truly seismic and incredible.
1: That's the latest from Radio News Hub. I'm Ben Monse.
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1: 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Some funk. 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
1: With results in from 38 out of the 136 councils in England, Reform UK has gained 323 seats while Labour has lost 239. It prompts further questions about Sir Keir Starmer's leadership. The Greens have gained 26 seats and the Liberal Democrats 36, with Conservatives losing 123. In South London's Sutton, the Lib Dems retained control after winning 23 seats while the Conservatives lost 20. Labour has lost control of South West London's Wandsworth Council, the sixth local authority it's lost so far. Labour remains the biggest party in Hammersmith and Fulham, having gained one seat, while the Tories gained two and the Green Party lost two. Tom Cagle is a politics lecturer at Nottingham Trent University. He says Labour may be hesitant to change leader.
2: Do Labour then turn around and go, well, actually, we're in the midst of an international crisis. It would be foolish for us to try and change leaders, at least immediately following a disastrous local election showing.
1: That's the latest from Radio News Hub. I'm Ben Monsey.
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good morning to you. This is Six Towns Radio Breakfast for Friday with me, Lee Brooks. How are you all today? We've done it. We've made it through the week. What have I got coming up for you on this morning's show? Well, for the next 3 hours, you've got me playing lots of great music in this first hour from the likes of Paul McCartney, Taylor Swift, Dusty Springfield, and many more. Of course, with it being Friday, we will be delving into the Crown of Sound tournaments. We have two more ties in the round of 16. I haven't looked at who those ties are yet, but they're sure to be heavyweight clashes as we seek to find our ultimate Crown of Sound champion. And a laugh and all from one at the end of the show. As many songs as we can cram in from one artist. Most of all, it's great that you're there. If you want to get in touch, then please do. You can text 88440. 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Standard network rates. You can email studio@sixtowns.co.uk. Or if you go to the Apple website, you can send me a free message. Now you know how this works. On a Friday, we don't start noisy. No, we ease in with Joan Osborne.

0: Friday Breakfast with Lee Brooks on Six Towns Radio. What's that coming over the hill? It's the weekend.
1: Yeah, we can. If you reach out far enough, you can just about touch it, can't you? Yes, the weekend is upon us, very nearly. Well, it is for me because I'm not going to work today. Whey! But I am. So today, it's the 8th of May today, isn't it? I think so, yes. The 8th of May today, it sees the start of the Stone Food and Drink Festival down on Westbridge Park in Stone. And we're going to be there, Six Towns Radio. I had a little sneaky peek behind the scenes last night. I was down there setting up our broadcast trailer and it looks amazing. I have to say, I've not been to Stone Food and Drink Festival for a few years now. My abiding memory was going to see the Hairy Bikers there, and it absolutely tipped it down. I mean, didn't take away from the fact that the Hairy Bikers were amazing and are amazing, but it's grown. It's huge, and yeah, we're going to be there. We've got acoustic acts playing across the weekend. And some of your favourite Six Towns Radio presenters will also be there, and me. So come down, say hello. Request a song. So yeah, so that's my weekend. What are you doing for your weekend? Let me know. I mean, proper football's finished now, ain't it? Well, be having a look at the sports in a little while, but yeah, proper football's finished now. I think the playoffs start this evening, but let's be honest, in this area, we're not really bothered, are we? Because, you know, reasons. So you have to find that gap, that something to fill that gap. What are you going to do to fill that gap where football should be? I mean, we're not a million miles off the World Cup either, although I just can't get enthused for it. Just cannot for the life of me think, yeah, World Cup's coming. Hooray, we're going to get excited. I don't know what it is. I don't know why. I think once we've had the Champions League final, then, yeah, then we can start talking World Cup properly. This time, every week, we like to look at what's happening in the charts. And they've only gone and done it. Yes, Olivia Dean and Sam Fender, they've wrestled the number one spot back.

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3: Join me, Nikki T, for an hour of great music. 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

Paul McCartney and Wings. What a beautiful song that is. My love. Just been counting the votes from last week's Crown of Sound ties, which saw Eagles take on Mariah Carey and ABBA take on Taylor Swift. All will be revealed after 8 o'clock. I'll also tell you what the next two ties are. Actually, it's the last two ties in the round of 16. So there you go. So also having a look at what's been happening in the news. The results are being counted in the local elections that have been happening up and down the country. No results declared yet in Wales or Scotland. But in England, I think it's been a chastening night for Labour. That's all we're going to say. Sad news emerging last night that Bonnie Tyler, 80s megastar, because she was, wasn't she? Let's be honest. Has been put into an induced coma following emergency surgery. It was felt by the doctors it was best to do that in order to be able to keep her well. And she lives in Portugal. Ooh. I suppose you can when you've when you're a megastar like Bonnie Tyler, isn't it? And then a third British national has suspected hantavirus infection, the government says. I've seen a little bit of panic over this. The World Health Organization have said, stand down. We're not going back into a lockdown. It's nothing like that. Yeah. But then it always makes you think of those films like Outbreak and Contagion. Nah, we're going to be fine. But good luck to all the people who are stuck on that boat. Cool, blimey. I think that's probably one of my worst fears and why I wouldn't go on a cruise. Good morning, Netball, actually, if you're listening. Yeah, not for me, for fear of something like that happening and getting stuck at sea and then pirates come and, you know, the usual stuff that happens at sea. Tom Hanks comes past on a raft or something like that. Yeah. So that was my version of the news. We'll have a look at what's happening in the weather soon. But before that, here are Taylor Swift and Sabrina Carpenter.

0: 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Weather.
1: Scattered showers today, but it's going to be feeling warmer. It's going to be a rather grey start. Yeah, it looks like that out the window, with some showery outbreaks of rain. The cloud will break up, allowing some spells of sunshine, but this may also trigger some heavier showers by the afternoon. Feeling warmer, especially in the sunshine, and a maximum temperature of 17 degrees C. Then tonight, showers fading this evening, leaving a dry and clear night to develop across the region. Turning chilly under the clear skies, especially in the countryside. Minimum temperature at 5 degrees C. Then Saturday is going to be a bright start with some good spells of sunshine. Cloud will tend to increase throughout the day with a few showers developing by the afternoon. Feeling warm, maximum temperature of 19 degrees C. And then looking from Sunday to Tuesday, early rain clearing Sunday, leaving a dry but cooler day. Remaining cooler early next week with further showers and longer spells of rain, but also some drier and sunnier interludes. So what do we always say? Yes, it's changeable. That's what that is. It's changeable. Quick look at the roads, usual hotspots. The A50 looks a little bit busier for this time on a Friday than it usually does, particularly between the Bet365 Stadium and Haring Cross. So just take your time. And take your time all around. Beware around Salah Head that the crossroads are closed there, so you won't be able to make your way through. There are diversions in place. And there's lots of roadworks, no doubt. Fixing all the potholes. Yeah. You believe that, don't you? Well, I'm not sure I do, but there you go. That's just me. To say, I'm off down to Stone. Gonna mix it with the hoi polloi. Stepping over that border. I'm gonna be there all weekend. And you may have heard on Monday evening on my show, Ange, who is one of the organisers of the Stone Food and Drink Festival. She mentioned that there's a bake-off. So people are being encouraged to bring their best bakes. And I did ask if I could be on the judging panel. She didn't say no. And she said, we'll see what we can do. So that's my first job when I get down there today. I'm going to find Ange. Oi, am I on this panel or what?

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And your message to 88440. 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
6: 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We'll be taking you on a trip down memory lane, playing some of your favourite songs, doing some requests, and also chatting to some of the volunteers and people who attend the Golden Valiant. 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

Yes, it's time to have a look at what's happening in the sport. As I said, proper football's done, innit? It's gone, it's done. Just that billionaire league that, let's be honest, nobody really cares about. Come on, Spurs, on Monday. But there is still a lot going on in and around the county. So I mentioned earlier on that I was down at the Stone Food and Drink Festival site last night, setting up, ready for today.

0: and the Staffordshire Surge are back for our first home game of the season. Join us on Sunday, the 17th of May, as the Surge take on the Black Country Steelers in what promises to be a huge matchup. We're live at Stafford Rugby Club. Kickoff is at 2 p.m. Free entry, bar open, food being served, everything you need for a great day of football. So bring your friends, bring your family, bring the noise and get behind your Surge. Staffordshire Surge versus Black Country Steelers. Sunday the 17th of May, be there. Now, what Corey means by football is American football. Come on, don't make us use the term soccer. But let's be honest, who knew that American football was going on in and around the area? There we go. So we've all learned something this morning. I did get a little bit confuzzled when I saw I got free entry and bar open. I thought it said free bar. So, I mean, I have just given your team a shout out, Corey. So I'm just saying. That's all I'm saying. But good luck to you guys. As I say, I never realised that American football was going on here. When I was speaking to Corey, he said he needed to get into a physical sport, but he didn't want to get into rugby. So he took up American football. Well, more power to you, mate. I look forward to seeing you again later down at Stone Food and Drink Festival. Hey, this is a good radio segue. You know what you have to be to play American football, don't you?
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0: across Stoke-on-Trent and Newcastle-under-Lyme, on DAB, online and on mobile. 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
1: Reform UK has gained its first council of this year's local elections, taking Newcastle-under-Lyme from the Conservatives. Results are now in from 38 councils, with Reform UK gaining 345 seats and Labour losing 247, holding on to around a third of those contested. Meanwhile, the Lib Dems have gained 35 seats and the Greens 26, with the Conservatives losing 134. In London, the Conservatives have taken Westminster City Council from Labour, which has now lost control of 8 local authorities. Dan Godley is a researcher at LGRU. He says local authorities are facing systemic problems.
2: It's the systematic underfunding of the sector that we've seen for a number of years now, more than a decade. And increasingly, councils, despite doing everything that they can do in their power, they're unable to make ends meet and balance those budgets.
1: And health officials say a third British national has been diagnosed with suspected hantavirus linked to a cruise ship outbreak. That's the latest from Radio News Hub. I'm Ben Monsey.
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Yes, you do have a friend in me. Good morning, legends. This is Friday Breakfast here on Six Challenge Radio with me, Lee Brooks. How are you all? It is just after 8 o'clock. If you weren't here at 7, well, where have you been? Wakey, wakey, rise and shine and all that. What have I got coming up for the rest of the show? Well, in this next hour, we've got two more ties in our Crown of Sound tournament. Ooh, heavyweight ties. Very, very heavyweight ties. I'm also asking you two things. What are you doing for the weekend? And secondly, in honour of Sir David Attenborough, who turns 100 today, what is the oldest thing that you own? Now, answers like husband or wife or horrible pair of pants, they will not be entertained. So come on, dig deep. I know how it works on this show. We start quiet and we carry on loud.

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1: We asked 100 people to name their favourite 6TR presenter. 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
0: Sorry, we asked one person.
2: I want to know who that one person was. It was either my mum, my dad, my wife, or myself. I don't know. How are you this Friday morning? Full of vim and vigour, hopefully. Looking forward to the day ahead and then the weekend. Yes, the weekend. It is nearly upon us. But they just go far too quickly, don't they? Should just say, by the way, good morning to the Townley clan. Dan, Kirst, Ezra, and now a week old, Chester. Hope you're managing to get some good kip. I don't miss those days at all. The worst thing, I mean, my kids are all grown up now, so it's a long time ago. But there was a period, probably about 10 years ago, when you'd meet people and they just had a baby and you'd say, oh, you know, how are you coping with the sleepless nights? And then they'll say, mine sleep right through. I just turn around and walk away because mine were horrible. Horrible, horrible, horrible. Up all night, every night, and then when they were of an age when they could have slept in, they would still get up at like 5-6 o'clock in the morning, making a right racket. When Harrison is home now, between sort of university, it's difficult to actually drag him out of bed. But such is the life of a 20-year-old, eh? Yeah. Nothing get up for, what's the point? So yeah, so to anybody that has been up all night with a little one, doing the night shift, doing the feeds, changing the nappies, oh, I'm glad I had children when I had children. That's all I'm saying. I was reminded of this song by reading social media this morning. I thought that's a cracking song to play, and it fits in. So for those of you who have done the night shift, take a little piece of my heart.

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1: Let's have a look at what's happening out the window. It's starting to brighten up, but the sun's not peeking through yet, so it's going to be a rather grey start today with some showery outbreaks of rain. The cloud will break up, allowing some spells of sunshine, but this may also trigger some heavier showers. By the afternoon, feeling warmer, especially in any sunshine, maximum temperature of 17 degrees C. Tonight, showers fading this evening, leaving a dry and clear night to develop across the region. Turning chilly under the clear skies, especially in the countryside, with a minimum temperature of 5 degrees C. Tomorrow is going to be a bright start with some good spells of sunshine. Cloud will tend to increase throughout the day with a few showers developing by the afternoon. Feeling warm, maximum temperature of 19 degrees C. Then the outlook for Sunday to Tuesday, early rain clearing Sunday, leaving a dry but cooler day. Remaining cooler early next week with further showers or longer spells of rain, but also some drier and sunnier interludes. We'll have a quick look at what's happening here on the roads. And yeah, it's starting to build up now. Ashbank, the A50, Leek Road, around the Limekiln Banks. It looks like, in all honesty, just normal Friday commuter traffic. Be wary around Sellerhead. The road is closed there for the next couple of weeks. But wherever you're going, whatever you're doing, just take your time. Don't rush. It's Friday. You've not got to rush. Now, I've got to say good morning to Clara. Clara is the daughter of our very own Nick Ball. Nick will be here this evening for Friday Night's All Right with Nick Ball from 7 till 9. And Clara wanted us all to know that in honour of Sir David Attenborough's 100th birthday, she is going to school today dressed as, and I want to get this right, she's going dressed as a leopard. There we go. Do you think she's changed her spots? whatever. Have a great day, Clara. And anybody that's celebrating Sir David Attenborough's 100th birthday. Do you know how we're going to celebrate? We're going to celebrate by diving into the Crown of Sound tournament. So I promised you heavyweight clashes, and this one is a heavyweight clash. So the second band that you're going to hear, they were formed in Australia with a Scottish singer. Well, he demigrated from Scotland. Well, the whole family, all of them had, actually. Well, now that I think about it. And the first song you're going to hear is by a guy that changed his name in honour of his hero, Long John Baldry. So, before you hear AC/DC with It's a Long Way to Rock and Roll, here is Elton John.

0: I don't usually advocate the use of bagpipes, but when it comes to AC/DC, we will give them a pass. It's a long way to the top if you want to rock and roll.
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0: So that was your first tie this week in the Crown of Sound tournament. Elton John versus AC/DC. It's very simple. All you have to do now is send me a message. Email studio@sixtowns.co.uk. Put either Elton or AC/DC in the subject header, and whoever gets the most votes wins, goes through to the next round. So far in the next round, we have ABBA, The Beatles, Michael Jackson, Billy Joel, Eagles, and Bruce Springsteen. Oof. We're getting down to the big hitters now, aren't we? So next week, we will be starting the quarterfinals. Oof. Won't be long until we've got that grand final. Haven't quite worked out how that's going to play out yet. Whether we're going to have a halftime show or fireworks or what. But we'll have a hullabaloo. We'll make a whole lollapalooza around it. I'm just making up words now, I'm not. But you know what I mean. So that was your first tie. Your second tie, it's two megastar female artists going up against each other. Sadly, two quite troubled female artists, but in their day, amazing. Voices that can't be matched, really. So the second song you're going to hear, it's going to be Britney Spears with Oops, I Did It Again. But with one of her biggest hits, I Want to Dance with Somebody, here is Whitney Houston.

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0: Well, baby, I went down and got it for you.

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6: Yes, that was me, because I do a couple of shows here on Six Towns Radio. But a heads up for next week, I won't be here. I will be here on Friday, but I'm not here Monday, Tuesday. When I say I'm not here Monday, Tuesday, I might be here on Monday. So the lads from the Ale and the Vale podcast will be here on Monday for their monthly show behind the scoreboard. And then I'm having a night off on Tuesday, but oh, have I got a stand-in for you. Oh, our very own Liv Tide has only said, I'll do it. So there you go, you've got 2 hours of the wonderful Liv on Tuesday evening between 7 and 9. Thanks ever so much for stepping up, Liv. Mentioned earlier that We're going to be at Stone Food and Drink Festival all weekend. Got some brilliant acoustic acts playing on the Six Towns Radio broadcast trailer. If you are headed that way, come and say hello. See what we look like in the wild. Earlier you heard Britney Spears and Whitney Houston. That was our second tie this week in the round of 16 of the Crown of Sound tournament. Whoever you want to see going through to the next round, Britney or Whitney. There's definitely a family out there that has children called Britney and Whitney. Defo. If it's you, send me a message. send me an email, studio@sixtowns.co.uk. Put either Britney or Whitney in the subject header. Whoever gets the most votes when they're counted and independently verified by an independent adjudicator, usually Norris McWhirter. We'll see what he's up to next week. But yeah, send those in. I'm just putting the final touches to the All From One for the end of the show. Oh, and it's a belter. It's an absolute belter. I think you're going to love it this week. I mean, you love it every week, but this week especially. Oh, it's going to be brill. To take us up to the top of the hour, you're going to hear Lola Young. But before that, here's Billy Joel.

0: across Stoke-on-Trent and Newcastle-under-Lyme, on DAB, online and on mobile. 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
1: With results in from 42 out of the 136 councils in England, Reform UK has gained 379 seats, while Labour has lost 253 in a major political shake-up. Reform has gained two councils so far, taking Newcastle, Underline and Havering. Meanwhile, Labour has lost nine councils. The Green gained 27 seats and the Liberal Democrats 36, with the Conservatives losing 161. Reform UK's Director of Local Government, Councillor Jamie McIver, spoke about Reform's results so far.
2: Well, I think two things are very clear. Firstly, Reform UK under Nigel Farage's leadership has penetrated the red wall politically in a way that Boris Johnson was unable to do in 2019, and frankly I don't think any other political party has been able to do.
1: The UK Health Security Agency says a third Briton is suspected of having hantavirus connected to an outbreak on a cruise ship. And National Treasure Sir David Attenborough is celebrating his 100th birthday today. That's the latest from Radio News Hub. I'm Ben Monte.
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We are into the final hour here on Friday. Got loads of great music still to come, but we're going to carry on with this.

0: Friday Breakfast with Lee Brooks on Six Towns Radio. What's that coming over the hill? It's the weekend.
1: You're all wide awake now, aren't you? Yes, it's 9:10. Well, coming up for 9:10. Friday, the 8th of May, 2026. This is your Six Towns Radio, the only community radio station in Stoke-on-Trent and Newcastle-under-Lyme, broadcasting on DAB, and I'm sure we're sounding wonderful. Got to say a good morning to our Biff. He's been in touch. He wants Whitney to go through to the next round. His email just went, Whitney. I get the point, mate. You don't have to labour it. Your vote has been independently counted and verified by Norris McWhirter, but doesn't necessarily mean that she's going to win. Hey, we might get a truckload of votes for Brittany. That's the way that a democracy works, you see. If you're wondering what I'm gibbering on about... Then the two ties in the Crown of Sound tournament this week were Britney Spears versus Whitney Houston and AC/DC versus Elton John. I will reveal who has won next week. And we'll also start the quarterfinals. Ooh, we're getting down to the nitty-gritty. The meat and the two veg, the Morecambe and Wise. We're getting there, aren't we? A reminder that we will be at Stone Food and Drink Festival all the live long weekend. Going to be honest, I'm making an early dash down there this morning. So I've got an extended all from one for you. And from none other than Pop Princess, in honour, there's going to be a Netflix documentary. Pop Princess, Kylie Minogue. That's wonderful.

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0: Breakfast with Lee Brooks on Six Towns Radio. We asked 100 people to name their favourite 6TR presenter. Lee won. Sorry, we asked one person.
1: Looking out the window here in Tunstall. Looks like the sun's trying to break through, which is good news. We're going to be outside all the livelong day today. Oh, I'll sleep tonight. All that fresh air, I'll sleep tonight. Yeah, I will. So we looked at the weather earlier on. I think the word we use this weekend is changeable. So get ready for every eventuality. That's what I'd say. Anyway. So it's Sir David Attenborough's 100th birthday today. Seen multiple posts on social media of schools that are celebrating. I think it's lovely, isn't it, that schools and young people are taking up the mantle. Obviously, he has been an advocate for all things ecology and animal welfare, all that sort of thing. And it's lovely that we've got young people there that are ready there to receive the baton and run with it. Mentioned earlier on Clara, who is Nick Ball's daughter. Nick will be here this evening between 7 and 9. She's gone to school today dressed as a leopard. I've just seen a rabbit, and I've seen somebody dressed. It looked like Steve Irwin. That's what I'm going to say. But not only is he this great naturist, David Attenborough, he was also very heavily involved with, I think he was like BBC Director General or something like that back in the day. And it was he, Sir David Attenborough, who commissioned Monty Python's Flying Circus. There you go. And it was also he that told Wimbledon to use fluorescent green balls because they look better. They're picked up easier on telly. Black and white and all that. See? The man's a genius. No wonder we're celebrating him. I'm going to say good morning again to Biff. Telly's listening. Saying,
2: that was a funny piano song in the background.
1: See, it's changed now, mate. It wasn't what it was before. Hee! Here a wham. I'm your man.

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2: And just like that, kids, I am going to say see you soon. I'm going to be handing over the reins. Little look at what's happening for the rest of the day here on Six Towns Radio. You've got Adam here with his Community Voices show. Between 1 and 3, there will be a Nicky T's happy hour from 3 till 4. The Daves will be here. Dave Johnson, Dave Grierson from 5 till 7. Then our good friend Nick Ball will be here with Friday Night's All Right with Nick Ball. I will be back again next Friday, as I'm taking a couple of evenings off next week. The lads from the Ale and Vale podcast will be here on Monday from 7 till 9 with their show, Behind the Scoreboard. Liv, our very own Liv Tide, will be covering for me on Tuesday from 7 till 9. Yeah, and I'll be back next Friday. The reason for the early dash is I am off now to Stone Food and Drink Festival. And I can't wait. It's going to be a great weekend. As I say, if you are venturing that way, then please do come and introduce yourself, say hello. We've got some great acts lined up on our stage over the weekend, as well as playing music in between. I am going to leave you with an all from one. I say, in honour of the fact it has been announced that there is going to be a Netflix documentary, a Warts and All documentary, comes out on the 20th of May, about everybody's favourite Antipodean pop princess, Kylie Minogue. So for the next half hour, sit back and enjoy. And we're going right back to the beginning.

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And do you know the answer to my impossible question? 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Why would you wake up with anyone else? 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
1: Results are now in from 38 councils, with Reform UK gaining 391 seats and Labour losing 257, holding on to around a third of those contested. Sir Keir Starmer has insisted he will carry on as Prime Minister as pressure grows on his leadership. He says the country has sent a clear message.
2: Let me be clear, these are really tough results. I'm not going to sugarcoat it. And we have lost brilliant Labour representatives, people who put so much into their communities, so much into our party and our movement. And the voters have sent a message about the pace of change, how they want their lives improved.
1: Meanwhile, the Lib Dems have gained 35 seats and the Greens 27, with the Conservatives losing 168. Health officials say a third British national has been diagnosed with suspected hantavirus linked to a cruise ship outbreak. And Sir David Attenborough says he's been flooded with congratulations as he celebrates his 100th birthday today. That's the latest from Radio News Hub. I'm Ben Monsey.
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Dave Tonsolier, Six Towns Radio, welcome indeed. 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
1: Across Stoke-on-Trent and Newcastle-under-Lyme, on DAB, online and on mobile, this is Six Towns Radio News.
2: Reform UK has gained 396 seats in local councils overnight, while Labour has lost 258. Reform has secured two councils so far, gaining Havering and Newcastle-under-Lyme. Meanwhile, Labour has lost nine. Sir Keir Starmer says he takes full responsibility for the tough election results, but insists he will carry on. Meanwhile, Nigel Farage spoke at Havering Town Hall in Bromford following local election results.
3: It's a big, big day, not just for our party, but for a complete reshaping of British politics in every way. And it all goes to show that over the course of the last 2 years, since we made that breakthrough in the general election, we have professionalised the party. We've done it at a very, very rapid rate.
2: Elsewhere, the Liberal Democrats gained 37 seats and the Greens 27, with the Conservatives losing 171. The UK Health Security Agency says a third Briton is suspected of having hantavirus connected to an outbreak on a cruise ship. And today marks David Attenborough's 100th birthday. From Radio News Hub, I'm Ben Monte.
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Yeah. I'm a bad in real life. 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
1: Sir Keir Starmer insists he will carry on as Prime Minister despite Labour suffering disastrous election losses. Results have been coming in overnight and throughout the morning, with Reform in the UK gaining 398 seats in local councils, while Labour has lost 258. Our reporter Lucy Gormley has given us updates from the Barnsley count.
2: It's expected to be quite the turnaround than what's been seen here for over 50 years. Labour have held the majority of seats here, but from projections, it looks as though Reform could be about to change that.
1: Sir Keir says he takes full responsibility, but insists he will carry on.
3: And the voters have sent a message about the pace of change.
1: Meanwhile, Nigel Farage spoke in Romford following the results.
4: You're witnessing an historic shift in British politics.
1: Elsewhere, the Liberal Democrats gained 37 seats and the Greens 27, with Conservatives losing 171. That's the latest from Radio News Hub. I'm Tanita Sims.
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My autobiography would have read until the day you came into my life. You took my hand, walked by my side, a redhead at one side of me, a chihuahua on the other. And then all bets are off. They will enter the temple and soon enough laughter will be heard 5 years after it disappeared from this world.

go back. The way to go back and relive the pivotal moment in the primal drama. Adjust your final decision. Precision engineering in another dimension. 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A new source of energy that doesn't cost the earth. Erotic rebirth. I knew it in my bones the moment I first clapped eyes on you. Though it took me a lifetime. It took me a lifetime.

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Yes, I'm back on breakfast, my friends. 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We celebrate all successes, no matter how big or how small. We play the world famous Six Towns Six. 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

0: across Stoke-on-Trent and Newcastle-under-Lyme, on DAB, online and on mobile. 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
1: Sir Keir Starmer says he takes full responsibility for the tough election results, but insists he will carry on. That's despite Labour suffering disastrous election losses. Results have been coming in overnight and throughout the morning, with Reform in the UK gaining 418 seats in local councils, while Labour has lost 266. Our reporter Holly Hughes is giving us updates from the Leeds count.
2: It's feeling a little bit tense, and no wonder, because Labour's stronghold in Leeds is looking to be on shaky ground. Meanwhile, Green and Reform seem to be feeling positive as they're each set to take several wards away from the current leaders.
1: Meanwhile, Kemi Badenoch, the leader of the Conservatives, says the Conservative Party are on the return.
3: We are coming back to fight for veterans, for parents, for farmers.
1: Elsewhere, the Liberal Democrats gained 37 seats and the Greens gained 27 seats, with the Conservatives losing 182. That's the latest from Radio News Hub. I'm Tanita Sir.
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0: It's Friday. It's 1 o'clock. This is Community Voices. I'm Adam Grattan. How are you doing today? It's great to be here with you once again. Has it been a week already? I think I say that every week. It goes around so quick. But nevertheless, I'm here in the hot seat for the next couple of hours with you, great listeners of Six Towns Radio. You can get in touch all the way through today's show. Text 6TR followed by your message to 88440. And you can email studio@sixtowns.co.uk. It'd be lovely to hear from you. So, what have you been up to this week? I hope it's been treating you well. It's been a hectic one. We've started with a bit of house renovations in between, trying to keep the work going day to day. So that's been fun, trying to juggle that up in the air, and having workmen in and out, and trying to make sure you can still keep your day to day job going as well. So it's been a busy one, shall we say, and we'll move on with that one. But it's been fun. It's been fun. Great show for you today. Lots of great songs coming your way over the next couple of hours. We're going to kick things off very shortly with a bit of a classic from Ian Dury and the Blockheads, but we've got plenty more besides there. A bit of Stone Roses, All Saints, Kylie Minogue will throw into the mix over the next hour, and even probably a bit of him. We'll dig out some Foo Fighters too. As for our community voice this week, as is the cornerstone, the heart of this show, it's why we do it, it's why we get up on a Friday morning and come into it all guns blazing. It is friend of the show, been on previously, but coming in to speak about a very specific thing they're doing. It's Terry Bryce of Walk Talk Action, who started off supporting veterans, but now the wider community. We're in mental health, using walking, but lots of other different techniques and methods and that to support and tackle mental health. Coming in to talk about a charity walk that they're doing, and they'll be around half past the hour today for a good chinwag about what they've been up to as well, what's happening at Walk Talk Action since it was September when they ran last, and then about this walk that Terry and the rest of the team and volunteers and other people in the community are doing to raise a bit of money. Fantastic. So, yeah, do get in touch with us. It'd be great to hear from you today. Give a big shout out to our sponsors of the show, all the team, John Abel and everybody at Base Body Fitness up in Park Hall Road. Great community gym. Do lots of different great sessions there, supporting the likes of a Parkinson's group. Do, again, run sessions around mental health. And we had one of them team that the other week, Connor Postles, came on to talk about the coffee mornings he's running to support men, women and veterans' mental health for these conversations, and much more besides. And also, big shout out to Community Voices funders, the Community Foundation of Community Foundation of Staffordshire and Shropshire, and One Stoke as well. Going to give you again an update. I've mentioned it over the last couple of weeks, but we've got a real, things are starting to up the game now, and it's really starting to take shape. So it's going to be lots to come over the coming weeks about the Community Voices programme, the opportunities for yourself if you're interested in learning, getting a bit of training around media communication, a bit community journalism practice, and telling the stories of your communities. So got a bit of exciting news very soon on the show as well. But for now, sit back, relax. It's Friday, and here's a bit of Ian Dury.
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4: There we go, a bit of an injury before a word from our wonderful sponsors there here on Six Towns Radio. I'm Adam Grattan. It is Friday, in case you're wondering why I'm back so soon. The week has gone that quick. Get in touch with us, 6TR, followed by your message, 88440. You can email studio@sixtowns.co.uk. And you can also get the app. If you haven't got it, go to where you get your apps from. And you can keep up to date with all the latest goings on around the area, all the different events that are going on around Stoke, Newcastle. And tune in to not just myself, but also my great colleagues here at Six Towns, where it's the heart of community radio. So one thing we're going to dip into, if you've been tuning in over the last couple of weeks, and I'm sure you have. Where else would you want to be other than here on a Friday? Community Voices, the show's been, we've been going a year now. It's almost a year, I think. It says actually, yeah, it's a year this very week. And it is all based on being a platform for the great work that's out there, the great people and organisations and the voices that they represent as well as themselves. With that said, we've been very fortunate now to secure funding from the Community Foundation for Staffordshire and Shropshire. And that is all around being really proud to announce that it's, as part of the One Stoke initiative, it's going to enable us to launch Community Voices as a way of delivering community-led programme that's going to bring in storytelling based on people from communities themselves. So the opportunities are going to be put out there for if you're interested in media, if you're interested in getting involved in radio, if you're interested in sort of being a community journalist or getting your stuff online, however that might be. There's going to be much more to come over the next few weeks as we build this. There's going to be adverts out there for you to get in touch with myself, and should you be wanting to be a Six Towns Community Voice community journalist. It's all about giving a commitment to giving residents a platform to be heard for storytelling that truly reflects the city's rich and varied communities, which there are a lot of in a whole load of different ways. And that's what we're all about here on Community Voice, is that brilliant, diverse, sort of colourful palette we've got here in the Six Towns and Newcastle-under-Lyme. So with that said, even though we're waiting for lots of more adverts and information to come out for the ways you get involved, I'm very proud to announce we've already, very fantastically, got our first Community Voices member. And that is Em.
5: Hello.
4: That's very good, that is. See, what, there was nothing to be worried about, was there?
5: No, I was a little nervous, but now we're going, we're fine, I'm good. Yeah, I'm so excited to be here.
4: So it's great to have you in. You come in today to just to, you know, just see what life's like. It's at little Six Towns Radio up in Tunstall.
5: Yeah, I love it so far. I love the orange. It's so cute.
4: It's nice, isn't it? Yeah, nice bright. It has a really bright sort of branding colour, the Six Towns orange is.
5: Yeah.
4: I will say a big hello any up to the rest of the team who have got out there with the mobile studio up at the Stone Food Festival, so you can catch them this weekend. Go over and say hello to them, ask them to play you a song as well. So Lee and all the team over there will give you another mention throughout the show. But just tell a little bit about yourself.
5: About me, so, well, firstly, I'm so excited to get involved with this project. As soon as I heard about Community Voices, I was like, this is something that I have to get involved with. I am so passionate about community cohesion, creating good connections between neighborhoods, and celebrating all the diverse people and experiences that we have here in Stoke, in Staffordshire. I'm a documentary filmmaker, so I love people, I love human connection, I love finding out about people. And this is just such a fun project to be a part of. I'm just, again, so excited.
4: It's great, and it's also exciting for me to have you involved. You know, first person to get involved, first member of the Community Voices project. And it's going to be hopefully more of you joining Em and myself over the course of the weeks and months to come as well, all about creating that platform and our opportunity to get yourselves, people from communities who know your neighbours, know what's best, know what's going on in the area you live the best, and telling those stories, whether that's here live like Em on the radio, recording a piece, getting those voices captured, playing it out there, or putting something onto the Six Towns website. There's going to be loads of ways. There's going to be training offered to be able to create content, to interview people, to tell, and able to support you to tell these stories from your communities, to get that really authentic, trusted conversation going there, and sort of, you know, inform us all about what's going on around the city that's different and interesting and just all around fantastic. So, Em, great to have you with us today.
5: It's great to be here.
4: So you're with us for the up until 3 o'clock, aren't you?
5: I am. Yes, I'm going to be sat here listening, talking,
4: and hopefully might get you involved when Terry's here, I guess, today from Walk Talk
5: really
4: Action as well, coming in to talk about the latest initiative they've got going on, which is a charity walk. So it's about 5:30, probably in the next 10 minutes, Terry will be in with us. So sit tight. Myself, Em, here to entertain you over the next couple of hours on Community Voices on Six Towns Radio. But a little triple play now before we get stuck into the chat.
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1: What's that I hear? Who wants to be a millionaire? Never mind that. Who wants to listen to us on a Monday drive time show? Yes. Lee Ralphie and Wayne Clegg bringing you great music, okay chat, and a bit of laughter. So get tuned in every Monday from 5 p.m. here exclusively on Six Sounds Radio. Woo! Let's go.

0: Yeah, it was a bit of an alright trail. I hadn't heard that one before. It's a bit of the old Zezzy term. Who wants to be a millionaire behind that one? It was very imposing. Yeah, good trail. So anyway, I'll bring you back into what we was meant to be talking about. So listen to Community Voices. I'm Adam Grattan, and as every week, we make sure that we're getting the best of voices from the community across Stoke-on-Trent, Newcastle-under-Lyme, that's showing the great work that's being done in all different aspects. And this week is no different, no exception. We are joined by a great friend of the show. I think last in September last year, weren't you, Terry?
1: Yeah.
0: Yeah, from Walk Talk Action.
1: Hello, everybody.
0: Hello. So we're prepared then at all. What? Mate, I might be talking. So, yeah, it's great to have you back in and with us today. Got something very specific you've come in to talk about.
1: Yes.
0: I think first off, though, if anybody's listening who wasn't at the time when you were last in, just give us a bit about yourself and Walk Talk Action and why it was set up.
1: Okay, so I'm Terry Bryce now, not elder anymore, from Walk Talk Action. It was set up in 2019 in aid of helping people get back to a better state of mind through walking, talking and taking action. Back either to overcome a goal, achieve a goal, overcome a fear, get back into education or employment, or even volunteering. We have lots of people who've been made redundant or retired, not just suffering with a mental health, but there's all aspects of and reasons for why people come to us. We specialise in a 10-step programme which does just that. We help people with coping tools to overcome the fears, the anxieties, and we connect lots of organisations together because we can't do everything, and the power of people is just unbelievable, so especially in Stoke-on-Trent and Staffordshire. And we do weekly walks, tea and toast, and we've got a lovely retreat at Fen Park. So yes, that's us.
0: Just a few things there.
1: Oh, sorry. You make it
0: sound like, oh, we only do this little bit of stuff. But once you start listing all the things you do, it's quite a lot of different support, if that's the right way of putting it. Different ways of support you offer to people. So it's not just one size fits all. You've got a 10-week program. You've got the tea and toast. There's a whole load of things within that, aren't there? And it's developed in that your home down Fenway Park, that's built over time as well, hasn't it?
1: Yeah. I mean, we were grateful, thanks to, bless his heart, John James, who gifted us the land and his family a few years ago, and he's let us stay there, and it's been a home to Walk Talk Action now. We've got our volunteers who go up there, help maintain the land, cut the grass, fix doors, everything I'm not so good at. They're just brilliant, and it's become like a family. We've got wonderful staff, and like I say, and the participants from the 10-step programme are just unbelievable. And like you say, rightly so, is not one size fits all at all. So the 10-step programme is tailored individually. We have set activities, but each of that activities, there's a reason for it. And we try and relate it to real life scenarios and situations.
0: Fantastic, wonderful. And you know, obviously, it must be doing some good because since 2019.
1: Yeah.
0: I mean, you were talking 7 years.
1: Yeah,
0: 7 years.
1: Well, it was technically 2016, but we officially set up in 2019 with all the paperwork and everything. But we were doing stuff before then, just randomly putting on Facebook to all these random groups like, anyone want to come on a walk? I've got my baby on my back and a load of leaflets. Anyone want to come? And I literally got loads of people. And selfishly, by helping other people, it was really helping me and my mental health. Overcome loads of issues I had going on at the time. But I just think by understanding or appreciating the fact that somebody's given you your time and met up with you, or you know, expressed how they're feeling or the difficulties, and it's a massive thing to actively listen to someone, not to try and fix them, but just to sort of say, yeah, I'm listening to you, nice one for that, like, you know what I mean, and just hear him, because that's what people want, is just to be heard.
0: And that's a really good point you touched on there. It's you know, I think any sort of caring person wants to fix somebody's problem, don't they? But it's not always necessarily the right thing to try and do, is it?
1: No,
0: just
1: not at
0: that
1: all.
0: Active listening, just being there and just letting people offload, or and showing some empathy is more powerful than trying to find some way to fix something that perhaps there isn't a straight answer to.
1: Yeah, because I mean, 9 times out of 10, just by them expressing themselves, they find their own solution anyway. Yeah. And it's pretty cool because they're like, oh my God, yeah, I do sound like that, or maybe I should try that. Yes. And I didn't even spoke. It's like, see, you are amazing. So yeah, but by doing the walks, I mean, people talk about anything and everything on a walk. As soon as you get outside, I think you just get drunk on fresh air. It's pretty cool. It's like a freedom, and then people just talk, and that's when we start saying, oh, have you tried this, or bringing people to the walk to try and make them connections and strengthen the relationships, and sort of said, oh, this person used to be an architect, you wanted to be an architect, oh my god, you know, talk to each other, and then they're giving them the tips of how they went and did things. It creates like this human library effect, which I absolutely love the idea of, but that's exactly what it is.
0: A lot of human library.
1: Yes. Human library, it's my ethos for everything we do.
0: That's fantastic.
1: So, especially on the wilderness walks, because they're a lot bigger and they cover like Cannock Chase and Staffordshire area, although we have done the roaches and stuff. I'm talking with my hands a lot here, Kyle, but...
0: The same. If you're in here now, every time one of us is speaking, hands are flying everywhere and gesticulating, yeah, like, you know, nobody's business.
1: I'm turning behind me as well, to explain it. But yes, and so there's different areas and different types of people who come. And when I mean types of people, it's like some people at different stages of their life or different chapters of their life, different things going on. And it is so important that we keep that uniqueness of each person, but equally bringing it all together and sharing that gift that somebody's bringing, it can help so many other people by your experiences in different chapters. It's like, oh my god, I didn't know about that, but now I spoke to the real person. I'm a very visual learner. If somebody shows me, I'll know it forever. If you tell me how to, or you've written it down, I'm not so good at that. So by creating this space where people can come together, all walks of life, it's people can jump on each other's experiences and be like, oh wow, I'm better the self. So
0: wonderful.
1: Yeah.
0: M, you're with us. You've been tuning in before. M is our first member of the Community Voices project team. Have you heard of Walk Talk Action before?
2: I think so. I think I'd seen something on social media and I was like, wow, that looks really fun. But then I was doing my master's, so I couldn't get involved. But after meeting you, I mean, I have a new pair of hiking boots that I need to get use out of, so I'm going to come and join you guys.
1: Done the 94-mile walk. We've talked
2: about that. Well, maybe for a little one.
0: Build up gradually.
2: Yeah.
0: Fantastic.
2: Yeah.
0: Great. Great.
1: Everyone's welcome. They are fantastic. I mean, there's the Longton Park walk with walk leader Steve, who's been on the show. He does the Longton Park ones, and then we go to Forrester Brothers Funeral Parlour in Longton, which they're kind enough to let us use the room. We have a cup of tea after.
2: Oh, lovely.
1: And it's just great. It's just a little one is that one, and then for the people who wanted to do longer walks, that's where the wilderness ones come into it. Yeah.
0: Wonderful. Yeah. So it's and if we're going to get more into the detail when we come back in a bit throughout the show about the main event you're doing, the big Staffordshire Way Walk. But
1: yeah.
0: I think for just people wanting to know more and get access Walk Talk Action, support and provisions, just some info, how can they find out about it?
1: So we're all over Facebook and Instagram. Facebook's my go-to. I know that's really old for some people. I went to Stockholm.
0: I know, but it's easy, isn't it? It's comfortable
1: and
0: easy.
1: I know, it's so easy. Just get it out on your phone, it's fine. But we're on our website, walktalkaction.co.uk, there's an application form you can click on. We do have quite a lot of people on the waiting list, but to skip the waiting list is just to turn up, because it's natural help we can give there and then. So your best bet is just to turn up, because as soon as you tell me what your goal is, I don't leave you alone. Whether that's my autistic side, I do not know, but I'm 110%. As soon as you say, yes, I want your help, and you're committed, then I will help you. The whole team will. And because we want to see people become happier and find the purpose in life.
0: Now, I can definitely testify to Terry's energy and drive and enthusiasm and passion for it. Everything's done with 110% all the time. That's I hope you've got a flavour for what Walk Talk Action is and what Terry and the team do there. We'll give you more ways to get in touch throughout the show today. We're going to speak about the Staffordshire Way Walk. And we're going to find out what else you've been up to over the last year since you were in joined us here in Six Towns Radio, and much more besides. It's great to have you here with us, Terry, and hello to the rest of the team out there at Six Towns Radio. We've got you've had your show for today. Mandy's sitting in the background, the silent guest today.
1: Yes.
0: So we're going to have plenty more to chat about when we come back, and also we'll continue to be joined by I'm a new Community Voices member, going on this journey with us over the next months to tell stories from the local communities around Stoke-on-Trent. So stay tuned, sit tight, go get yourself a cuppa as well. Got a lot of firm orders there, and we'll be back very shortly on Six Times Radio.
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0: Back with you, back in the house here on Six Towns Radio on a Friday afternoon. With you all the way until 3 o'clock. So if you've got a song you want to get played, if you want to get in touch, you want to comment on anything we're discussing today with our fantastic guest Terry Bryce from Walk Talk Action, then you 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get your apps from, and keep up to date with all the latest goings on in and around Stoke-on-Trent, Newcastle-under-Lyme, all the latest events too. Coming up after today's show, you'll have the Happy Hour from Nikki T, and then there's Dave Johnson, Nick Ball, Weekend Anthem, seeing you all the way through till Friday night. There's got to be something in there for everyone. And hello to our show sponsors, about John and the team up in Base Body Fitness and Park Hall Road, and our Community Voices funders, the funders of the Community Voices, the Community Foundation for Staffordshire and Shropshire too, and One Stoke Initiative. There we go. Hello to everybody. Welcome to today's show. So we'll get back into it. Terry.
1: Hi.
0: If you tuned in before, great introduction to what Walk Talk Action is, why it was set up, when it was set up, and what it's all about, and some of the provisions it provides and supports people with mental health, and based around walking and getting outside and just building a nice community network up, really, isn't it?
1: Yeah, and getting people to overcome the fears or whatever obstacles there are in life, and let's just adapt to what, appreciate who we are as a person, whether that's, you know, warts and all. But with there's so much labelling going on, without going down that rabbit hole, but there's also so many gifts a person's got as well. So as long as you acknowledge, yes, this is what's me, I'm autistic, I'm whatever I am, but I'm also really good at drawing, or I love being outside. And it's just about acknowledging that and appreciating that, you know, the yin and yang effect. You know, we've got the good and the bad, and we should appreciate all of us.
0: Absolutely. And that, I mean, that's absolutely ties into what this show is about. And we were just off air, if you're listening, we're just, you wouldn't have been listening for off air, would we? But we were talking with Terry and Anne off air, saying about the sort of the ethos of the show is about being, we've got more in common than what divides us. And it's about just recognising those things. And that's absolutely seems what's the core of what War Talk actually aims to do as well.
1: Yeah, definitely, yeah. And like I say, we've helped so many people, whether that be just realising that, wow, you know, there is more to life, or, you know, I was going through a bad patch, but now I'm actually a lot happier. I've got friends, I've, you know, meet people outside of the groups, which is exactly what we want. We've had, so since last time we came, one of the 10-step people, participants who completed their programme, he'd called Tony Jenkinson, bless him, he should actually come here today, he set up an advocacy group in the Cafe Fenton, and he does every Thursday, 1 till 3, it's a bit of a men's group by accident, to be honest, but he brings everybody there, has a cup of tea, and they just have a chat, because he felt he wanted to carry on the 10-step programme of keeping each other accountable to the goals. So they go there every week, and it's lasted this long. They've done their own little logo and everything, Steps Forward group. And so every time anybody's interested in knowing a bit more about what the 10-step programme is, or what Walk Talk Action is, I'll say, well, why don't you go down there first, ask the real people, and then, well, we're all real people, but you know what I mean, but ask them, and they'll tell you the truth.
0: Well, there's no better than that, yeah, sort of promotion than naturally being from the yeah. mouth of people who've gone through it as well.
1: Yeah, and I was like, when he rang me up that one day, and it was on a Thursday night, I remember, and he's like, Terry, I hope you don't mind, but do you mind if I set this group up with, because I miss all my mates, you know, from the 10-step programme. I was like, oh my God, yeah, and I'm thinking, this is something amazing. Like, I've always wanted someone just to sort of say, you know what, take your learning and go and do it, and is an absolute advocate, alongside, you know, Steve Rexton and Stig and Smudge, loads of people, you know, they just carry on. And yeah, it's just great to see that they're carrying on, the using all the tools we've taught them, and they've learned along the way by listening to stories and appreciating and showing empathy towards others. They've now, on their own, decided to set this group up, and I just think it's ace. Yeah.
0: It's got to feel good, hasn't it? From, like, you know, for yourself, about, you know, well, look, yeah. You know, after all this time, it's taking a life of its own, and people are, you know, spreading that word, and the impact that Walk Talk Action, the programme, is having as well.
1: Yeah, and it's cool because, like, literally every time I go anywhere now at a networking event, it's like, oh, I've heard about you, or I don't know too much, but I've heard about you, and that's good enough. You know,
0: that's what starts, doesn't it? Yeah, I've heard about you.
1: Word of mouth, and that's on our application forms. That's the biggest thing. What we get back is when people. So one of the questions is, how did you hear about Walk Talk Action? Most of it is word of mouth. You know, whether it be a post or whatever, but normally it's because somebody's told him that, oh, this helped me, and this is why you should go here. And it's really good. And I, like I say, I always ask that question: are you ready to make a change? And if you say yes, then we will be there for 110%. Of the time that you are ready and you're saying yes, because it's not worse. And that's why we're always a bit wary about people being referred, because we want them to be the person in charge to sort of say, I want to do it. Whereas when the people are being referred, it's like they're a bit like on the edge, like, I don't really know what this is. And you need to know what you're in for. And as soon as you say this is your goal, we'll go, you know, heaven and earth to try and help you achieve that goal. And some people don't even have a goal, they just know there's something not quite right, like going through a midlife crisis or something, or feeling a bit lost, that transition from one, losing a job or losing a loved one, whatever it may be. There's something changed in your life, and the rug's being pulled from underneath you, and we can be there to help you. We're not a crisis support service, and we don't help with bereavement or anything, or grief. However, we do help with you know, anxiety, depression, isolation and loneliness, veterans, serving personnel, and people with past traumas. But we and I'm always quite open about that. Being autistic myself, I'm very, like, as in black and white, to the point where if I can't help you, I'll be honest, because through therapy myself, it can get intertwined where you fully believe a false sense of security, or you can. So by being honest with someone, that's the basis of all what we do. So we've had people who's been in crisis and we've not been able to help, but there are crisis support lines out there like the NHS and things like that. But once you're at the point where you've realised yourself, yeah, I need something or some guidance or direction, then that's when we can put these plans, action plans together, figure out your strengths, your weaknesses, throw you out your comfort zone, whether that be going equine therapy where we're going on Monday, kayaking, canoeing, big that up thanks to Goat Hanger, but there's loads of organisations who are willing to help and want to work together because they want to see that person grow and do better, because we're here for a good time, not a long time. And I say that a lot because we are, aren't we? And,
0: yes.
1: And I totally believe that we've all got a talent, and I want to find that out of everyone.
0: And where does this sort of that lived experience and peer support fit into that as well? Because it sounds like you've got a lot of people who've gone through similar things, never say the same thing, but similar, and that having that peer led experience.
1: So because we've found, especially over this past year, because we've grown, we've got like 100 and I think it's 9 now people, or 107 people on the waiting list. But we've found by the 10-step program, having a single day or a week full of a meeting doesn't always work. People work. You know, there's all kinds of different things going on. So we do the tea and toast, the walks, the 10-step program, the retreat stuff, the nature therapy, all these different workshops we invite people to come to. And people automatically open up. I ask questions all the time, not in-your-face questions. I can quite read a room. And just through conversation, when somebody's at ease and comfortable in a space and feels safe, people talk.

0: chatting about. I've been teasing you with this, listeners, but for the main reason, Terry, is coming today to talk about the Staffordshire Way walk that you're going to be doing. A big walk that we're going to chat about when you come back in the second hour of the show today. So stay tuned. It's promises to be it's for a really good cause. 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Yep, stay tuned. Get in touch with the 6TR, followed by your message 88440, email studio@6times.co.uk, and we'll be back very shortly for a bit more within Walk Talk Action. But for now, here's the Foo Fighters.
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1: Sir Keir Starmer insists he will carry on as Prime Minister. That's despite Labour suffering disastrous election losses. Results have been coming in overnight and throughout the morning, with Reform securing three councils so far, gaining Havering and Newcastle-under-Lyme. Meanwhile, Labour has lost 10. Our reporter Lucy Gormley is giving us updates from the Barnsley count.
2: The atmosphere is picking up here in Barnsley. A sense of what to come is really starting to fill the air. It's all that elections see 63 seats up for grabs from 21 wards, and we're set to see some big changes here in the Yorkshire town.
1: Nigel Farage spoke in Romford following local election results.
3: But I genuinely think the best is yet to come. I'm very excited about the North East results, the Yorkshire results.
1: Green Party's Zoe Garbutt has been elected as the Mayor of Hackney. Elsewhere, the Liberal Democrats have secured two councils, with the Conservatives losing two. That's the latest from Radio News Hub. I'm Tanita Sims.
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0: No signal. We've got you covered. This is Six Towns Radio.

0: There you go. I thought the sun's trying to his best poke his head out, so I thought I'd get some nice floaty beachy sounds on behind us there to see us into the second hour of today's Community Voices show. We are on Six Towns Radio. Hope you've been enjoying it so far. We've been joined by the fantastic Terry Bryce from Walk Talk Action, who's going to talk about, you know, all the work we've been doing since we were last in the studio, probably some in September, so however many months that is in old money now. It goes quick, doesn't it?
1: Yeah, it does, yeah.
0: But it's great to have you back here with us, and we've teased you enough now, listeners. I think we're going to dive straight into the meat and potatoes of why we're here today, the oatcake filling of why we've come along. I don't know what that was about. That's pushing the analogies too far onto that. We'll backtrack on that one then. Or we'll keep it to whatever you think. So, Taz, the Staffordshire Way Walk.
1: Yes.
0: What is it? How does it start? And, you know, what's it all about?
1: Okay, so it was not actually my idea. It's Jennifer Thursfield, one of the directors. Because I did the boxing a couple of years ago to do some fundraising, to sort of practice what I preach, to go after a goal, step out of comfort zone, this is actually Jen's goal to do this. So she's like, yeah, let's do the Staffordshire Way Walk. When we looked into it, we realised it's nearly 100 miles. And our walk leader, Lee Quinn, he's the wilderness walk leader, and he's agreed reluctantly with his arm bent behind his he has told us though how difficult it could be or how hard it could be, but we needed a challenge, and that's what Jennifer
0: when you first thought we were going to do the Staffordshire Way Walk but didn't quite know how far it was, and then learned how far it was it still there, or was it like, no, it was absolutely
1: all in. Yeah, and if Jennifer's here, obviously she's working, but she'll have been like, yeah, it's all right, it's fine. You know, people run a marathon in a day. It's only 5 days, back to back.
0: There you go. Everybody's got Jennifer to thank for it, apparently.
1: Yes, definitely. But the thing is, in hindsight, it's a challenge to take on a mission from on the 10th of August to the 14th, the Monday to Friday. Lee Quinn, his background is in this, well, his background is immense, but he volunteers as Staffordshire Search and Rescue team, and he's doing all our, he's done all our maps and everything, and we've already done a 10-mile walk and a practice, and we're going to do a 26-miler for cancer research as a practice as well on the 13th of June.
0: Just a little practice, 26-mile practice.
1: Yeah, again, Jen's
0: not that out easy.
1: Anyway, so we are practicing, and with Lee's wilderness walks, they're really good practices. So if anyone wants to be involved, the idea behind it is over the 5 days is to do, you know, 20 miles a day, and within that have the checkpoints along the route. So we've got the route from Stourbridge where we'll start, and then finishing off in Mow Cop where we'll have like a little party and celebration. All the partners involved in Walk Talk Action, our community as a whole, people we've helped or people have heard about us and just or even suffered somewhere in mental health in any way, shape or form, we want them to be involved and to be part of this, to become like the challenges. I feel it's about seeing how far you can push yourself in life. Yeah. And this is just one of them challenges. It's going that extra mile, pushing yourself, a bit like the army mentality. I'm speaking on my behalf now, but you want to see, are you a fighter or are you a flighter kind of thing? What mode do you turn to when the going gets tough?
0: Well, then this is not the first time. You know, you've got a history of this sort of behaviour's the right way. But because, well, it's probably a couple of years now, you, based on what you just said, got involved in boxing.
1: Yeah, we did, yeah. But we raised like £3,000 for that. I was well shocked. But I got myself so hyped up and I was like, oh my God, it turned into a like, oh my God, you know, it's be all, have to do it or don't do it. You've got to, you know, like a, that, I watch too many films and all this like inspirational talk and philosophy and stuff. So it's like, this is it, I've got to do this. And 26 seconds later, I was done. All that training for 26 seconds. Sorry. But it was worth it. And I love the journey. And this is what I mean. So the whole ethos around Walk Talk Action, I know I flipped out again, but it's about the journey. Because we're all on, life is a journey. And we want to, you know, get through as much as we can. But it's not always about the end goal and achieving it. So on this journey of the, you know, the 94 miles, however long, 94 miles, we want to sort of see the everyone come along, even if you can just do a mile or just come and help out at a checkpoint or a water point or sponsor us or whatever it may be. We want everyone to be involved. You know, I went to a conference yesterday and I was like, yeah, that's, and literally stood up and asked everyone if they wanted to come. Whether they do, I don't know. I've got the details on, just so you know. But
0: I say you just shame them then. You know, yeah, you said you'd be here.
1: Yeah, I won't name any names, I might get in trouble. But yeah, this, it's just, even if you're not a very good walker, you just want to do half a mile, you know, anything, it'd just be great to have as many people there. And, you know, even you, Adam, you know, you, this is a good idea.
0: What were the dates?
1: The 10th of August, are you on holiday?
0: I think I'm on holiday.
1: Okay, yeah.
0: Book one now.
1: But it's just about, yeah, like I said, pushing yourself. You know, it's one of them events where you just want to try and get out of your comfort zone and practice what you preach.
0: So, sounds fantastic. It sounds quite, you know, intimidating, and it's going to be fun but hard
1: really
0: work.
1: Hard, yeah.
0: What's going into? I know you're doing the practice walks. What's going into the training with the team, the people who are involved already?
1: We do have pep talks with Lee. He's grounding us a lot, especially Jen. She'll be going mad because I keep referring to her, but it was her idea.
0: You're very much making it sound like she set all this up and then disappeared.
1: No, she hasn't at all. No, because she works Monday to Friday.
0: Yeah,
1: But no, she's putting, like, we're both going to be doing walks as much as we can. And like I say, just trying to get everybody involved. The planning has been hard. Poor Lee, he's doing it all voluntary, bless him. But he's really worked all the, like, we're getting trackers, we're going to be tracked. Because he's not doing it with us. He's just managing.
0: He's like the logistics, the plotting of where you need to go.
1: Yeah, so if... and that adds time on when you're map reading. I mean, we're trying to do certain sections so it helps us and reduces time. Because it can reduce time when you're looking at a map and then trying to figure out where you are and stuff like that. And like then there's I won't get into it too much, but then there's cows. You know, if you're worried about going through the field with cows or, you know, cattle and a stream or a fence. And some of the issues raised just on the little sections we've done so far. I mean, I think the last time the Staffordshire Way walk was checked was 31 years ago. And there's the stiles, you know, really dangerous, wobbly. We went on one with Mandy. I know she's sat back there. But some of the stiles were broken and you can't step over them. And the ground, the terrain, it's going to be warm, isn't it? So there's lots of different issues what we could face. And you just don't know what's around the corner.
0: And are you, because you're doing it over 5 days, 20 miles a day.
1: Yeah.
0: Are you camping, staying places?
1: The idea was to camp, but then we thought if we could figure out what businesses are along the way, whether we stay in a hotel or come back home in between and then set off at 7, do a 7 till 7 kind of day. I don't know yet. So that's the bit. But we have got the dates. So if any businesses are along from Stourbridge to Maucop on that route, like I say, we are looking into that. I have looked at it.
0: I think that's the thing. That's what you're... What are you looking for from people? It's a call out for people to get involved, support. What is it you're sort of... could do with from organisations.
1: Thanks, Adam. Yeah, so I'm not very good at asking for things. However, I'm quite weird like that. But if anybody would like to help, or we would love either if you've got a bed and breakfast, for example, you could offer us, or a meal at night time, or some kind of checkpoint or welfare point, you could help with us, or even, you know, sponsoring us, and we'll wear your t-shirt. I think it'll be pretty cool. You know, we just want to make a big awareness that, you know, the whole point of this is by achieving something you never thought possible and to overcoming obstacles in life. I mean, I hope Jen don't mind saying this, but she doesn't like cows. She's scared of cows. So this is a massive
0: big
1: thing.
0: They are big.
1: They are bloody big, yeah. But this is a massive thing for her. So this is a massive thing. And then doing the walk on top, which is, you know, you've got the exhaustion, the, you know, it's everything in one. And then you're doing 20 miles in a day, approximately. Then you've got it another day. Then by day three, you're going to be all right after 60 miles of walking. It's going to be exhaustion. So the more people on the walk sort of boost morale, even if you're there at the side of the road. And, so there you go. That's it.
0: Fantastic. Yeah. When we come back, going to find out, you can tell everybody how they can get involved if they want to sponsor or donate or whatever it might be, and we can just talk more about the Staffordshire Way Walk. Plus, what Talk Action has been up to over the last few months since you ran, and also what plans are for the rest of the year along with the walk as well.
1: Yeah.
0: Stay tuned. Back very soon on Six Times Radio.
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0: Oh, back with you here on Six Towns Radio, Community Voices. How's your Friday going? Whether you're at work or you're fortunate enough to have the day off, hope it's treating you well and thanks for tuning in. It's great to have you with us and great to be here with you as well. As we're joined still by, very luckily, by Terry Bryce of Walk Talk Action, talking about the Staffordshire Way, the 94-mile walk that you're taking in order to raise some money, spread the word of the work. What Walk Talk Action does, and just bring people together en masse.
1: Yes, yeah. So we're hoping to do it on, well, we are booking to do, planning to do it on the 10th of August, starting in Stourbridge and finishing on the Friday the 14th at Smalcop. And if anyone would like to get involved, either offer support of being welfare vans or their welfare van or water point, a checkpoint, or just at the side of the road, you know, where, or even joining. Yeah, or even joining part of the walk, you know.
0: How can people get in touch? What's the best way for people to get involved?
1: Best places through our email, it's terry@info@walktalkaction.co.uk, or get in touch with Facebook or LinkedIn or anywhere really, either myself, Terry Bryce, or the website, we'll be able to, whatever support you might be able to offer, that would be amazing.
0: And how many are actually signed up to do it at the moment? How many are involved in the walk group too?
1: Yeah, just me and Jen. Because at the minute, so we obviously need to be on a recruitment drive, but we're going to be able to definitely do it throughout. Yeah. But that's why we were thinking that having them up, because we're not expecting everyone to do 94 miles, you know.
0: You do bits, yeah.
1: But even just bits, it'll just be nice. I know, in fact, the Regent College staff, they've said they'll do a day, some of their staff. We've got one of the Stoke rugby girls, one of their, Andy, one of their coaches. He said he'd do it, so now I've put him on air. He's got to do it. One of Jen's friends, a scout leader, I think he said he's going to do it. There's loads of different people who've said they're going to do it, so it's just a case of getting everyone together now, seeing what days, and then poor old Lee, not old Lee, poor Lee, will be having to, well, he's helping managing it all. And sort
0: sounds
1: of
0: like he might be a bit older and worn after planning all this out for you.
1: No wonder he didn't want to do it. Yeah, but no, he's been really amazing, actually, because, like I say, extremely fantastic and thorough walk leader. The walks are amazing. Nobody says a bad word about it. The walks are great. We've seen deer, all kinds of stuff, so he knows his stuff.
0: And what's the sort of the most exciting thing you're looking forward to about it?
1: The exciting thing is seeing Jennifer achieve a goal. This is amazing. And the other exciting thing is hopefully getting everyone together and getting as many people involved as possible. Because I just think it's a community thing. It'd be just great to get to Mow Cop and see everyone just be like, yay, and just realise how hard it's been. You know, appreciate what the journey it's been. Maybe log, the plan was also to sort of take pictures and give grid references of all the like dangers or issues we've seen along the Staffordshire Way, because then maybe it could be, you know, helped for other people, because we know that there's lots of sites out there where reports of like a stile broken, electric fences or fence lines being moved by the farmers or whatever, which is no fault of their own, you know,
0: yeah.
1: And it's just one of them things, and it's whether it's a well-used walk or not, I personally don't know, but public rights of way across the country, they're all, you know, there's money not spent there, is there, to get it fixed. So by us maybe highlighting it to make it a bit more accessible, to get people out walking and doing these walks, because it's a beautiful county, as is many walks like the Pennines and everything, it'd just be nice for us to do something as we're doing it as well. So not only will it be for a gen to achieve a goal, for us to raise awareness of what Walk Talk Action can do, of, you know, of the journey of life kind of thing, putting it into perspective of real life, but also documenting the state of the walk, if you like. And I'm not saying it's a bad by any means.
0: No,
1: but we don't know until we
0: 31 years last time he was sort of charted. It's, you know,
1: yeah, it's things a long time.
0: Yeah, you know, where, don't they? Yeah.
1: Yeah.
0: So, and how can people donate? I know you said about people get in touch, but if we want to donate, how can they do
1: that? So, we're going to set up a GoFundMe page. We haven't done that yet because we wanted just to see if the interests were there. But yeah, we'll get that set up, and it'll be on the website and social media as soon as possible, really. But as soon as we've got like the... Well, we've got all the plans ready. It's just it's a case of me. I ain't done it yet. That's the bottom line. I ain't done it.
0: That's very honest.
1: Yeah.
0: But it's... And we'll... If you're listening today, we're also going to have an article charting all, giving all the information about it next week on the Six Towns website as well, so you can sort of follow up, read up, and fact, and then get in touch as well if you want to take part in whichever way that might be. Sounds really great, and we'll keep, you know, getting behind it with Six Towns Radio and giving the shout outs and everything as well. So yes, and seeing if we can drum up some more support and interest for you as well, because it is a fantastic thing. 94 miles over 5 days.
1: Yeah.
0: As well as that, then, so I mean, what else has been going on at Six Towns at Walk Talk Action, and what other plans have you got for the future, for the next 6 months, 12 months?
1: So just this morning we had the 10-step program meeting at Forrester Brothers, which is a funeral directors in Longton, absolutely wonderful. We use their space, and it always grounds us when new people join. It's really refreshing. Obviously, the people come at a place where it's uneasy. They've walked into a room full of like strangers. It's like, oh my God, what am I here? And you remember that. You relate to that when you've gone into a room with people you don't know and you don't really want to be there. And it's pretty nice because it's like you see where the journey starts, and then you've got the people who has been there for a while, who some of them achieved the goals. It's not just about one goal. It's the little goals sometimes, about just stepping outside your house without getting scared and then going back in again, you know, via anxiety and stuff. But you're seeing the processes all the time and the growth, if you like. And it's just really humbling. And it's just thinking, this is making such a difference. And this year with the retreat, growing at Fen Park, we've got the veterans there, the college, the volunteers. And it's just ever so nice. It's become a huge family. Everyone's looking out for each other. And we just, like I say, nobody knows what's around the corner. Community groups, it's hard to keep going, but in my heart I know that whatever happens, this works. This works. It's changed people's lives. And I get people coming back saying, oh, my God, without this, it's actually changed people's lives. And it's just amazing. And it's not just down to me. It's down to Jennifer, Tara, Phil, the website man. I always say that, the website man.
0: Is that on his badge? Yeah, Phil, the website man.
1: Yeah, Phil. But it's funny. And obviously, Mandy, Jamie, Steve, everyone, the volunteers. We all are a massive family, and it's just great, because what I don't know, other people do, and what we don't know, we'll work with other organisations, and that's the good thing about building trusting relationships and partnerships, is you can, like, people do want to help you for the benefit of others, just to make people happy, because it's a lonely world if you can't, you know, be happy. And there's so much support out there. I mean, every time I go to a networking event, I didn't know you existed. And it's like, wow, there's so much. But sometimes it can be so overwhelming.
0: It's something it always comes back to with lots of the guests we have on. It's about the strength and need for partnership, working, collaboration, strengthening those networks. And I say, you know, that's what you do. You see, people know who Terry is now from Walk Talk Action everywhere.
1: You can't help it, because I've got my camera there. Or I'm like, hey, you all right? Because I've got like a nervous twitch. I was just saying to Mandy before, at these events, I can't help myself. I've got to go and talk to someone if I don't know him.
0: That's good. That's good.
1: Yeah.
0: Remind people again how they can get in touch with Walk Talk Action to either get hold of the services and support, or know more about the walk.
1: So Facebook is my go-to, but again, it's not everyone's cup of tea. So it's a website on www.walktalkaction.co.uk, or you can email me direct to info@walktalkaction.co.uk to ask any questions about how you could help, possibly, hopefully, with the 94-mile walk challenge. Or if you want to offer your services in other ways, put on a workshop or whatever, or find out more about what we do. Or for people who actually want our support, there's an application form you can fill in online, and that comes direct to me as well. And in there is a comment section where you can actually free write something, where you can sort of say, this is what I want help with, can you help?
0: You can't say fairer than that, Karen. 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It's obviously helping a lot of people, and I think the length of the waiting list is a testament to that as well. So, but pop down Fenway and see the guys at Walk Talk Action, Terry and the team, and the great work that goes on there. Thank you ever so much for coming in today.
1: Thank you for having us.
0: Good luck with the walk.
1: Thanks, Adam.
0: We're going to keep promoting it for you. I've got a bit of a holiday. Yes, but thank you very much. We'll get you back on again in the future, friends of the show. We're bye, man. And we'll be back soon, but all the best. And
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1: Oh, and we're back. Hope you have to go and recuperate, get a brew, and before you come back, onto Six Towns Radio with myself on Community Voices, and very happily pleased to be joined by our first recruit to Community Voices. It is Em. How are you finding today, Em?
2: I'm finding today so much fun.
1: All right.
2: Yeah, I've listened to the radio my whole life, and now I go see how the sausage is made, and I like.
1: Fantastic. So, a bit about if you have or haven't been listening, the Community Voices show, it's a 1 year on from Community Voices project. It's funded by the Community Foundation for Staffordshire and Shropshire, and also the One Stoke initiative as well. It's different perspectives, support local talent. From lots of different backgrounds, which all makes our city such a fantastic and diverse place to live, and also providing opportunities for people through training and media experience. If you've got an interest in sort of being a community journalist and media, and knowing how radio works and getting your stuff published, stories with authentic community voice. So you. From where you live, from the people and communities you live around and in, and bringing them into Six Towns where we can platform and show them and show what a great, diverse sort of palette of communities and culture we've got in and around the city. It's all about empowering individuals, discuss all the issues that matter to you, to your communities, and Christ, then. I don't know if that sounded well, but there you go. But Community Voices is going to provide that inclusive space where everyone has got the opportunity to participate at every level that they're going to be comfortable with. But here at Six Towns Radio and in Community Voices, and that is it's our first member. How did you find having Terry in and having a little chat with Terry?
2: Terry is so lovely. She gave me a hug. She's which I feel like really shows that she's really passionate about people. You know, you don't often meet someone for the first time and they just give you a great big hug. She's so genuine. She was so lovely, and I'm excited to see this 100-mile walk. I'm not gonna do the whole thing.
1: We're gonna get behind that. We'll mention it to get in the lead up to it from August the 10th, the Staffordshire Way. 94-mile walk that Terry and the team at Walk Talk Action are going to be undertaking. So, yes, very exciting. Great to have you with us. We're going to be coming back very soon to tie it with a bit of show admin, but for now, here is the KLF on Six Towns Radio.
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1: It certainly is the bright side of Staffordshire, isn't it? And yeah, it's staying bright a bit out there. There's a cloud covering. Saying that, however your Friday's going, I hope you've liked the show today. It is, again, a whirlwind. It's been a fantastic, packed, creative journey over the last couple of hours. I hope you found full of chat and music. Sadly, it's almost time to call it a day for another Community Voices. That means a little bit of show admin. If you're stepping out, like my daughter is this weekend on in Derbyshire in the Stunis Duke of Edinburgh Silver, then you're going to want to know what the weather's like. Today, if you're out and about, there's going to be a bit of rain and cloud on from about 5 o'clock onwards. Saturday, Sunday, the little sunshine, the current bun's poking its head out from behind a little white fluffy cloud, but there's still going to be a bit of rain. High is about 18 degrees, so take from that what you will, whatever you're up to. Shout out to our sponsors, our fantastic team, the fantastic team up at Base Body Fitness, John O'Ball and everybody. Great to be teaming up with you. And Community Voices funders, the Community Foundation for Staffordshire and Shropshire, and One Stoke Initiative as well, who are right behind and supporting bringing this Community Voices to you. Big thank you to our guests this week, our Community Voice, Walk Talk Action, Terry Bryce, founder of the organisation supporting people with mental health. Great to have him in and hearing about the walk they're going to be doing to raise money and awareness in August. They're training hard for that 94-mile walk along the Staffordshire Way. And tune in next week. Definitely get back in next week. We've got another great Community Voice for you. It's Matt Crow from Transforming Communities CIC, doing a lot of good work specifically up in Mere, coming in to talk about the work they do there, working with young people and creating opportunities and supporting young people in the area as well. Stay tuned after me. Got great shows coming your way tonight and for the rest of the weekend. Nikki's Happy Hour as per usual. Then we've got Dave Johnson, Nick Ball, Weekend Anthems, and this weekend lots of shows as well, including the man himself, the Dulcet Tones, of Breakfast with Dan Townley. Also, if you're out and about at Stone Food Festival this weekend, then you'll see us up there. Lee and the team from Six Towns are going to be there over the weekend, keeping you all entertained, keeping the music going, and go say hi to them. I'm sure they'll love to have a chat. Thank you, Em, our Community Voices new member.
2: Thank you so much for having me.
1: Great to have you on. It's been all right?
2: Yes, it's been so much fun.
1: Fantastic. Coming back again?
2: Yes, absolutely.
1: There we go. Brilliant. All that's left to say is, as usual, the sentiment of the show is we've got more in common than what divides us. Stay safe. Be kind. Thanks for tuning in. I'll see you next week. Here's Skunk and Ancy. Take care now.
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0: Good afternoon, everybody. It's me, it's Nikki T here for another Nikki's Happy Hour, a brand new Nikki's Happy Hour. I thought I'd do you a new one. This is all about love songs. I'm going to play you some beautiful, beautiful songs, and I hope you have a lovely hour listening to them. That, of course, was the Isley Brothers and This Old Heart of Mine, first released in January 1966, but it didn't do very well on the Motown label in the UK. But then it was re-released in November 68 and made number 3. It was originally intended for the Supremes and later remade by our very own Rod Stewart in 1965. 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
1: 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Having

0: That song, that's called Bad Day by Canadian singer Daniel Powter. He's 51 and had a hit with that in 2005, and it was chosen by Coca-Cola as their theme song for an ad campaign in Europe. Reached number 2 in the UK, and he is a fan of the National Hockey League in America. He likes fly fishing, yoga, surfing, and reading Raymond Corker short stories. Things you didn't know you needed to know on Nikki's Happy Hour.
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0: two love songs from two different films there. First of all, Doris Day and Move Over Darling, the 1963 American comedy starring herself and James Garner. And the film was chosen as the 1964 Royal Film Performance UK premiere was in February 1964 at the Odeon in Leicester Square in presence of His Royal Highness Prince Philip, the Duke of Edinburgh. And then that one, of course, was Phil Collins and You'll Be in My Heart. Do you know what film it's from? It's the Disney film Tarzan, 1999. It won an Oscar for the Best Original Song. Phil Collins is pretty clever, you know. He also recorded that same song in French, German, Italian and Spanish. Again, things you didn't know you needed to know. Welcome to Nikki T's World.
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a lie, a fantasy we create about people and places as we'd like them to be. But you know what truth is? It's that little baby you're holding, and it's that man you fought with this morning, the same one you're going to make love with tonight.

0: One of my favourite one-hit wonders, that's Charlene, of course. I happened to speak to Charlene here at Six Downs Radio about a year and a half ago. What a lovely lady she was. And that, of course, is I've Never Been to Me. She reached number one in 1982 in the UK for 1 week, but made it 6 weeks at the top spot in Australia. It was Motown's first top 10 hit by a white female solo singer, and I've spoken to her.
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0: Another two great love songs there, Gene Pitney and Mark Almond, and Something Gotten Hold of My Heart. The song was originally made in 1967 by David and Jonathan. Then Gene Pitney got it to number 5 in the charts in that same year, covered by Cilla Black later, but it had its greatest success in 1988 with Mark Almond and Gene Pitney singing together. It was number 1 in the UK for 4 weeks. And before that, Alicia Keys' signature song, written and produced by her, and the song was called Fallin'. It won her 3 Grammys, Song of the Year, Best R&B Song and Best Female R&B Vocal Performance. She said she wrote it because she wanted to write a song for someone who was about 10 or 12 years old, like a young Michael Jackson, all about the ins and outs of a relationship, how one minute you can be madly in love and the next moment you just want to and walk away. You're listening to me, Nikki T, on Six Towns Radio.
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We all know that one. That is Simon and Garfunkel, of course, and Scarborough Fair, a traditional English ballad, which dates back, part of it does at least, as far back as 1670. It's a variant of a Scottish folk ballad by the name of the Elfin Knight, and the famous melody was collected from Whitby in 1947 by a retired lead miner. There's lots and lots of history to that song, far too complicated for me to even understand, let alone try and read it out to you. So if you are interested and you like that song, Google it. It's really quite an interesting story. Before that one was Dido and White Flag, which always reminds me of one of my favourite Christmas films, Love Actually. That was a number two hit for her in 2003 and won a Brit Award for the Best British Single in 2004. You're listening to Nikki T on Six Towns Radio.

0: from the fabulous album Come On Over. Great one it is. You've got to check it out. That was Shania Twain and Still the One, written by her and her husband Mutt Lange. And it was her first top 10 hit in the USA. Although it didn't top the charts, it was recognised as her crossover single from country to mainstream.
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0: Another couple of great songs there. That one, of course, The Righteous Brothers. They're not brothers at all, by the way. Bill Medley and Bobby Hatfield, they are. And You've Lost That Loving Feeling. That makes me think of Top Gun, the movie. The song is the most played song in US radio and TV history in the whole of the 20th century and was a UK and US number one in 1965, described as one of the best records ever made and the ultimate pop record. Hard to top that one, isn't it? Then Robbie came along. She's the One. Originally, it wasn't by Robbie. It was by a British rock band called World Party, who used to actually be half of the Waterboys. You know, who sung The Whole of the Moon? That one. Anyway, Robbie got it to number one in the UK in 1998. You're listening to Nikki's Happy Hour. Nikki's Love Happy Hour on Six Downs Radio.
1: Like great music. Music from the past. Music to make you remember your youth. Music to make you feel nostalgic. Then tune in to Nikki T when she rewinds the weekend every Sunday between 4 and 6. She'll be playing music like this

0: country.
1: Meanwhile, a good night and day for the Greens. They've snatched the mayoralty of Hackney away from Labour. And in Scotland, the SNP's leader John Swinney says his party will emerge as the largest. And in Wales, Labour figures have hinted they will lose control of the Senate, and First Minister Eluned Morgan is tipped to lose her seat. That's the latest from Radio News Hub. I'm David Hall.
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0: 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It is the Golden Valiant Show, only here on Six Towns Radio. 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
2: The Prime Minister insists he's not going to walk away after the biggest Labour defeat at the local elections in decades. Sir Keir Starmer says people expect more.
3: We haven't done enough to convince people that things can improve, their lives can get better. The hope. And I'm not going to walk away from that challenge.
2: Labour have been battered by Reform UK, who've gone from 2 council seats to almost 800. Our reporter Grace McIntosh is at a count in Wakefield, a traditional Labour heartland, and it's not looking good.
4: So far, 11 wards have declared, with 33 seats decided. All but 2 of them have gone to Reform UK, with the other 2 seats won by the Liberal Democrats. There have been no wins at all so far for Labour, the Conservatives or the Greens, a huge disappointment for a Labour-led council.
2: The Conservatives have also suffered major losses, but the Greens and Lib Dems both have a good set of results. That's the latest from Radio News Hub. I'm David Hall.
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1: 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I'm Dave Johnson.
2: And I'm Dave Grievesen.
1: We're here for a couple of hours. Hopefully you'll stick with us, because we've got such as this on tonight's show.
2: Yeah, we'll be having a chat about Stoke, Vale and Crewe, about just how the season has gone. We'll then take a look at the prediction league results from last week and this week's fixtures. We'll also have a cup of tea with three, where we play three songs by the same artist while we go and put the kettle on. Plus, some great music.
1: Oh, some great music. Some great music for that cup of tea with three, although we don't actually know what they are yet. I'm going to ask you to choose them again
2: okay.
1: this week. So we'll
2: blame
1: me. We'll have a speak about that in a minute or two. In the meantime, play a little bit more music before we start the chat.

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1: Yes, we are here with Six Towns Radio Friday Football Show, and we've got to start off with the Stoke, Vale and Crew Chat. Although there isn't much Crew Chat in it, I've got to admit. Well, the season's over now. Well, that is the EFL season. The Premier League still has a few games to go, with the final games being due to be played on Sunday the 24th of May. That's tomorrow and then the following two weekends.
2: Well, we usually talk about Stoke, then about the Vale, then follow that with a chat about Crewe. But of course, none of them have any games left to play. So there's nothing to look forward to, except the start of the new season.
1: Well, here's a couple of dates for your diary. Get your pen out, get your bit of paper ready. Next season's Premier League fixtures will be announced at 10 a.m. on Friday the 19th of June. And the EFL fixtures will be available 6 days later, midday, on Thursday the 25th of June.
2: So, when will the new football season begin? The EFL will start over the weekend of the 14th, 15th and 16th of August. Roughly translated, that means there will be a game on the Friday night and the rest will kick off the following day.
1: Yeah, the Premier League, despite the fixtures being released a week earlier than the EFL, they kick off the following weekend, the 22nd of August. For those of you who partake in the Prediction League, we'll be in full swing.
2: Yeah, we'll kick off before the EFL fixtures begin, using the club friendlies to work out which team starts in which division. As anybody who has been part of the Prediction League for a while will know, that's how we always operate. There's no fairer way to do it.
1: Dead right. Let's play a little bit of music then, and we'll be straight back.

0: Six Towns Radio. You listen to us because we listen to you.
1: So let's continue. Oh, for sleep then. For a minute. Looking back at the season then, that's just ended. It's been a disappointing one for Stoke, Vale and Crewe. All had high hopes when the season kicked in, and all three clubs' hopes have been well and truly crushed before the final day.
2: Well, Stoke fans weren't really expecting too much when the season kicked in. An improvement on the previous season was all most of them were asking for. But due to the start Mark Robinson's side had, expectation rose quite quickly.
1: By the time Stoke met Coventry City on the 8th of November, they were the two top sides in the Championship. Having beaten Oxford United 4 days earlier at the Kassam Stadium, it was a game everybody was looking forward to.
2: Well, it's fair to say that most people who saw the match would agree. The Sky Blues were a little fortunate to take all 3 points. Stoke fans certainly felt their side were a little unfortunate to come out of the game with nothing to show for their efforts.
1: Yes, it all started to go pear-shaped from then on. 4 defeats from their next 5 games was simply not what the doctor ordered. Stoke were all of a sudden in a slump, and really, it continued right up to the final day of the season, but with a little bit more music now, and we'll be back with a bit more football after that.

There was a lot of rocking going on that night. Cruising time for the young bright lights. Just down past the gas rush by the meat factory door.

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Text the phrase 6TR and your message to 88440. 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

0: Well, expectations were fairly high in and around Vale Park when the season started. The fans had been assured that the club was championship ready. How those words came back to bite them, and bite them hard at that.
1: It soon became more than evident that Vale were struggling to score goals. 3 goals in their opening 7 league fixtures was not good enough, and the fans knew who they blamed for it all after Vale got off to a poor start. Head coach Darren Moore.
0: Well, a large number of the supporters were not happy with the manager's tactics and were more than critical of him. They wanted the manager out and made their feelings known in no uncertain terms.
1: They finally got their wish at the end of December when the owner's patience finally ran out following a 5-0 Boxing Day drubbing by Huddersfield. It had been Moore's 100th game in charge, and the defeat consolidated their place rock bottom of the League One table.
0: Before too long, Moore had been replaced by former Northampton boss John Brady. Unfortunately, he couldn't make things right in the time he had. But despite a 7-0 FA Cup quarter-final defeat at Stamford Bridge against Chelsea, Vale picked up a few positive results. But in the end, they couldn't avoid the drop.
1: No, it was a bit too much for them in the end. On to Crewe then. We've been quite critical of Crewe throughout the season. Despite a great start which saw them sitting on top of the League Two table, they were very much stop-start after that. And once again, they fell. Not exactly at the final hurdle, but certainly with the end of the season in sight. It has been disappointing all round.
0: Definitely.
1: For all three clubs.
0: Yeah.
1: Which one do you think has let the fans down most out of the three? For me, it's got to be Vale.
0: It's got to be
1: relegated.
0: Yeah,
1: relegated.
0: Yeah, you know, because I don't know. I mean,
1: they were told they're championship ready. Yeah. Does that mean the infrastructure of the club? You know, the catering, the advertising, whatever. It certainly,
0: players.
1: Doesn't mean the team, does it?
0: I was speaking to someone today and they said they need to ship half the squad out.
1: Yeah,
0: they've got to be gone because they're just not good enough.
1: I mean, we've also said similar about Stoke.
0: Yeah, we have,
1: well.
0: Definitely, yeah. And probably Crewe fans are saying the same.
1: Yeah.
0: You know what I mean?
1: Yeah.
0: So, yeah.
1: Because, I mean, they were top of the table earlier on, and we've seen the last couple of seasons, haven't we? How they failed late on. Season before last, they went out in the actual playoffs, which is a disappointment. The following season, they were looking really good and then dipped. And then it's gone and happened the same this season and they dipped. And the problem down Stoke has been the fact that they started so well.
0: It's a good job we did, really.
1: Fancy saying that's a problem.
0: Good job we did, really, because we finished with relegation material, weren't you?
1: Yeah. Oh, yeah. Not very good at all, but are we all confident for all three clubs this following season?
0: Why not?
1: You've got to go again, haven't you?
0: Positive. Everybody's got the season tickets again, so you know
1: football,
0: you've got to go again.
1: Most football fans at the start of a season are positive. How long that lasts?
0: But honestly, I sat to you last season, the beginning of the season, I said to you, I just want to be better than the season before.
1: Yeah, exactly.
0: And I just want to finish like mid-table, not looking over the shoulder at Christmas time, looking up, not looking down. And we've had that, but we've had a bad run.
1: In fairness, I think most Stoke fans were thinking the same. Improvement on last year, we'll settle for that because, you know, we'll gradually improve. But they were spoiled by that start.
0: Yeah. And then we've had the injuries. There were some big injuries.
1: Some really bad injuries.
0: More so than Johansson.
1: Exactly, yeah. That was a massive blow.
0: Yeah.
1: And just the opposite. Now he's signed a 4-year contract. That's a massive lift for everybody.
0: Yeah, definitely.
1: Well, that shows, you know, football. Somebody once said, I don't know if you've ever heard this, but somebody once says it's a funny old game.
0: Yeah.
1: He didn't say it in that accent,
0: you know. It's a funny old game.
1: Something like that. Yes, you're right.

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8: There you go, Breakfast Show, Monday to Sunday. Well worth chipping in, well worth listening to. One or two different presenters during the week, of course. Biff's on a Saturday, Dan is on a Sunday, Leah's on a Friday, and Monday to Thursday we got... Who've we got?
9: Toby's, haven't we?
8: It's Toby's, yeah. I hadn't really forgot you, YouTube, by the way. Just joking. Anyway, It is time for Cup of Tea with Three, where we play three tracks from the same artist. 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
9: Can I have a cup of tea, please? 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

Fancy letting your hair down and rocking out to the best in rock music? 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
1: 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Then tune in to Nikki T when she rewinds the weekend every Sunday between 4 and 6. She'll be playing music like this

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1: You're witnessing an historic shift in British politics, and we're here to stay.
2: I'm not going to sugarcoat it. These are really tough results, and I'm not going to walk away from that.
3: Two leaders, two very different stories. Reform UK's Nigel Farage, the clear winner, as his party secure more than 900 council seats in England. The Prime Minister, though, licking his wounds as Labour lose almost 700. Green Party leader Zach Polansky says the country has sent a clear message.
4: My message to Keir Starmer is that he needs to go, but I don't think that's my message. I think that's the country's message. We've seen for a long time now his popularity has been going and he's lost the trust of the country.
3: The big win for the Greens was a decisive victory in Hackney's mayoral election. Liberal Democrats have also had a good set of results. The Conservatives have lost more than 400 of their seats. The SNP's John Swinney is confident they'll be the biggest party north of the border. But a shock in Wales as First Minister Eluned Morgan has lost her seat. That's the latest from Radio News Hub. I'm David Hall.
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6: And we're back on with the Prediction League, GPSL Roundup.
7: Well, we're getting closer to the business end of the season. The time when the prize money is given out. Every team has just three fixtures to hit their targets and start planning what they can spend their money on.
6: There were some high scores last weekend in the Prediction League, which in turn were obviously reflected in the scores attained in the GPSL. But who managed to stand out? All the answers coming up next.
7: Well, top of the tree were Andy Lawton and Nathan Johnson with 37 points. I told you it was a high-scoring week last week. I told you that, Dave, didn't I?
6: Yeah, you did.
7: Well, Adrian Degg, Dave Johnson, who's that? And William Plant were next in line, each of them getting 34 points. And Rob Ledgar was just 1 point behind them in sixth place with 33 points.
6: Favourites for the League One title have to be Paul's Potters. With three games remaining, they're 4 points clear of both Atletico Coachmakers and Bayern Munchies. There's a massive game this weekend which could settle the title.
7: Casada City are top of League Two on goal difference with Sacketators in second, both on 25 points. Giroud Sandstorm are waiting in the wings for any slip-ups. In League Three, Rob's Potters are 3 points ahead of second place Northwood Rangers, who are 1 point better off than Mr. Boyangles.
6: In League Four, Northwood Bandits are top with 25 points, followed by Packer de Crisp, who are three behind the leaders, and Hammer Road Strollers sit in third place. The only other side who could win the league in League Four, just about, are Regulators Mount-Up.
7: Hey.
6: Who are they? Bo, that seems unlikely at this point. All the other results have got to go for them.
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3: Yes, and I'd just like to say a big hello to Dave and Sue Minchell. We're over here from Hispania. They haven't brought the weather with them, have they?
4: Not yet.
3: It's grey outside. Next time, can you bring it back with you, please? Anyway, let's continue then. Bit less music now and more football. Start off with our prediction league forecast, starting with Liverpool-Chelsea.
4: Well, Liverpool have lost 11 Premier League matches this season, their most since the 2014-15 campaign under Brendan Rodgers, when they lost 12. The Reds have also lost 18 in all competitions. The last time they lost more was in the 2009-2010 season.
3: You certainly seem to have gone down, Bant, this season. Chelsea have conceded in each of their last 13 games, shipping 3 goals in 4 of their last 5. They last had a longer run without a clean sheet between March and August 1991, when they went 17 games.
4: I've gone for a 3-1 win.
3: Yes, and I've gone for a 2-1 Liverpool win. Mm. Let's move on then to Brighton Wolves. A defeat for Wolves in this match would mean they've lost against all the other 19 Premier League clubs this season. It would be just the second time a team has lost to every side they've faced in a campaign after Sheffield United in the 2023-24 season.
4: Brighton have only lost one of the last 16 Premier League games against sides starting the day in the relegation zone. But that defeat came against current Wolves boss Rob Edwards when he was manager of Luton Town in January 2024. Well, Luton won the game 4-0. Well, I've gone for a 3-0 Brighton win.
3: And guess what? I've gone exactly the same. 3-0 Brighton.
4: Well, up next, it's Fulham against Bournemouth. Bournemouth have won their last two Premier League games against Fulham. They're looking to complete the double over them for the first time in the competition, last doing so in the Championship during 2014-2015 season.
3: Fulham have failed to score in five of their last seven Premier League games, though they did win both in which they found the net in this run. The Cottagers had only failed to score in five of their first 28 league games this term. I've gone for a 2-1 Fulham win.
4: And I'm going for a 2-1 Bournemouth win.
3: Which shows you don't know what you're on about.
4: Yeah. Well, hit League One fixtures now. Real Madrid versus Shammy 69. AJM Fentoven versus Nielsen. Atletico Coachmakers versus Maldini's Masters. Expected to Lose versus Big Daddy D's. Paul's Potters versus Bayern Munchies. Manchester City versus Real Birch's Head. And Castle Black versus Marching On Together.
3: Move on then to the rest of the fixtures. And we've got up next, we've got Sunderland versus Man United. Man United have scored in the last 23 league games since a 1-0 home defeat to Everton in November. Only once have they had a longer scoring run in the Premier League, going 36 games between December 2007 and November 2008.
4: Sunderland haven't won any of their last 28 Premier League matches against sides starting the day in the top four of the table since a 2-1 victory away at Chelsea in April 2014 when they were under Gus Poyet. And I've gone for a 1-1 draw.
3: Well, I've gone for a 3-1 Man United win.
4: Well, up next, it's Manchester City against Brentford. Man City have dropped 17 points from winning positions in the Premier League this season, their most in a single campaign since 2008-2009. 12 of these came in 2026, the joint most of any side this year, along with Newcastle and Tottenham.
3: Though they failed to score in one of their nine Premier League games against Brentford, Man City's average of 1.4 goals per game against the Bees is their lowest against any opponents they've faced under Pep Guardiola. I've actually gone for a 3-0 home win, so I'm backing City in this.
4: I've gone for a 3-1 City win.
3: Let's move on then to Falkirk versus Hibs. Yes, we're up Scotland this weekend. John McLean has done a cracking job at Falkirk since taking over in May 2022, installing a pragmatic and well-organised system that's seen the Bairns soar up the standings to sit sixth in the Premiership Championship round of 2026 on 49 points from 35 games.
4: Well, Hibs are one place above them in fifth spot on 51 points, and they will need to turn their form around if they are to keep on their spot in the Championship round come the end of the 2026 campaign. The Hebes are on a run of three straight losses after losing back-to-back home games to Hearts and Celtic, followed by a 2-0 defeat away at Aberdeen. But I've gone for a 2-1 home win.
3: And I've gone for a 2-1 away win. Shows what I know. Nothing. I thought I'd get myself back for you.
4: Thank you.
3: You know what I mean? Let's move on then to the TPSL League Two fixtures. Bogroll on the pitch are up against My Glasses Half Full. Wizard of Dibble play Casada City. City Slickers versus Paddygreen City. Murder on the Dance Floor are up against Sparky's Legends. Melchester Rovers against Mastercat's DJ Superstars. Stoke Victoria versus Sackataters. And finally, Daylight Slobbery versus Gerrard Sandstorm. That's father against son there, by the way. Another big family battle.
4: Yeah. Well, up next is Motherwell against Hearts. In the most recent meeting between these two sides, Hearts have won the game played just 4 weeks ago, 3-1, at Tynecastle Park. And they had three goals against them in the previous two games at home.
3: Motherwell come into this fixture with mixed recent results. But their 3-2 away win to Rangers shows they can still land a punch when the game opens up. The last two meetings between these two clubs at Motherwell's Fir Park have finished goalless. I've gone for a 2-0 win for Hearts.
4: I've gone for a 2-1 win for Hearts.
3: This is the big one then, up in the north of Britain. Have I said that right? North of Britain. It is North of Britain. Yeah, it is, Scotland yeah. and all this, yeah. if you're not yeah. sure, Scotland.
4: Yeah.
3: Celtic versus Rangers. Celtic have recorded a strong home performance in the league, winning 76% of their Premiership matches at their own ground. Rangers have also shown positive recent form, winning four of their last six league games.
4: In their head-to-head history, Celtic have claimed 52 victories out of 104 derby fixtures against Rangers. With both teams fighting for progress, this derby encounter, like any other Old Firm derby over the years, is a massive one for both clubs.
3: It certainly is.
4: Well, I've gone for a 2-2 draw.
3: And I've gone for a 2-1 win for Celtic.
4: Well, up next is Burnley against Aston Villa. Burnley currently stand 19th. In the table with 20 points, while Villa occupy fifth place in the table with 58 points. Looking at home form, Burnley have suffered 10 defeats out of 17 matches at Turf Moor this season.
3: Not a very happy place after all. Villa come into this encounter with a record of losing three of their last six league matches. Looking back over previous meetings, Burnley have found it difficult against Villa, losing four of their last six head-to-head meetings. I've gone for a 2-0 Villa win.
4: I've gone for a 3-1 Villa win. Up next, it's League Three fixtures. Genk Juventus vs Punjab Potters. Manic Mondays vs Robs Potters. Leeds by Example vs Mr Bojangles. Fenton Fandango vs Northwood Rangers. Norfolk vs Premier Potters. Kicks and Giggles vs Fueled by Oatcakes. Burslem Brazil vs Shaky Duck.
3: Moving on to Crystal Palace versus Everton. Palace come into this with little momentum from their league results, having lost three of their last five and failed to score in two of those games. Their last two at Selhurst Park were a goalless draw and a narrow win, which points to this one being a tight contest.
4: Well, Everton have been a bit more open at the back, but they have also shown they can score with three goals against Manchester City and two against Brentford in their recent league run. They have won three of their last five meetings between the two teams and have scored in every game. I've gone for a 2-1 away win.
3: Yes, and so have I.
4: Well, up next, it's Notts Forest versus Newcastle. The two sides sit three places and 3 points apart in the table. Forest are 16th with 42 points, while Newcastle are 13th with 45 points. Forest have won three of the last six matches across all competitions.
3: Well, it's actually four of the seven after last night.
4: After last night, yeah, yeah.
3: What a win that was well, yeah. Actually, it wasn't.
4: No,
3: it was a loss. just joking there. The Magpie... I'm sorry, Forest fans. Mm-hmm. Or as somebody I used to know who's an Ox County fan, he used to call them Florist. The Magpies have struggled a bit on their travels and have lost four of their last away fixtures. In recent meetings between the two clubs, Newcastle have won 67% of their games against Forest, but have been beaten in three of their last four Premier League games away from home. I've gone for a 2-1 Forest win.
4: I've gone for a 1-1 draw.
3: We will have just a little bit of music before we come back.

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1: Yes, we are back on because we're chatting. We're chatting again while the music's on. We don't know what we're doing. We don't know what we're doing best at times, actually. But never mind. Let's move on then to our final fixture of this weekend, and that is West Ham versus Arsenal. Before I continue, let me say sorry to everybody who usually listens and has a lot more football than we've had tonight and less music. But sometimes you need more music, it's simple as that. Yeah. We've had to fill some gaps in with the Stoke Vale and crew not playing. But moving on then to West Ham versus Arsenal, Manchester City's draw against Everton the other night takes some... Well, it means Arsenal can guarantee winning the title if they can win each of their last three games, their three league games, that is, starting with a difficult away one to West Ham, who are fighting to avoid the drop.
2: Victor Gyökeres stands out for Arsenal, having netted three goals in his last five league appearances, while Tati Castellanos is West Ham's main threat after his recent scoring form. It's a big game for both clubs for contrasting reasons, and I've gone for a 2-0 Arsenal win.
1: I've gone for 2-1 Arsenal. I've got to congratulate you on your pronunciation.
3: Well, thank you very much.
1: Victor Gyökeres. Yes, you did really well there, mate. I'm glad I didn't have to say those two. So, here are, that's what you've been waiting for if you're in the TPSL League 4. Here are your fixtures for this weekend. Roam around town versus Derby's Dribblers. Interstage Right versus Alright Matty. Henry and Freddie FC versus Regulators Mount Up. I was expecting a reaction. Big Grey's Army versus Get Shiggy With It. Norton Normals play Citizen Cliff. Norfolk Bandits play Rachel's Rovers. And Packet of Crisps are up against Hamel Road Strollers. So, we're off. We've finished for another week, more or less, mate, haven't we? We have got a little bit of music to play. You can't, listen, you can't have no music in a radio show.
2: No, you've got to play some songs.
1: We try and balance it out a little bit this week, but don't forget, we're here every Thursday and Friday. Friday's for football, Thursday's for quizzes, music, banter, you name it, we're here on Thursday.
2: Bit of fun, isn't it? Bit of fun on Thursday.
1: It's what?
2: Bit of fun.
1: Yeah, we have a bit of fun, we have a bit of a laugh. Make sure you tune in each Thursday. Oh, it's all right, we're not going just yet. Who's looking up at the clock here? We're not going, I know we're talking like we're going now, but we're not going just yet. I'm just trying to fill a bit of time in, actually. So, Premier League, two more weekends after this.
2: Yeah, I think, to be honest with you, I think it's going to be tight at the top. It's interesting to see, like, Brighton and Bournemouth up there.
1: Yeah.
2: You know, and I think they'll be contenders next season.
1: I don't see any reason why not.
2: Just give him a new contract,
1: Ursula. Bournemouth losing the manager, aren't they?
2: Well, Ursula has just had a new contract.
1: Ursula? Who's she?
2: Ursula.
1: Oh.
2: Ursula from Brighton. Ursula. I'm good with names, you know. Fabian Ursula.
1: I'll settle for that.
2: He's just had to sign a new contract.
1: What interests me is how many points Arsenal and Man City have dropped recently, as if they're both getting a bit
2: jittery,
1: edgy and jittery and whatever, a bit nervous.
2: It'll be interesting to see how Man City go on next season as well, with different players, because some players are leaving and that.
1: Well, it'll be interesting to see if they ever have them up for them 115 rules they've broken.
2: Playing Anley Town and that.
1: Yeah, because no, it does annoy me, because you've got the likes of, you know, Leicester, Sheffield Wednesday, and one or two others.
2: Everton.
1: Yeah, being punished for a couple of rule breaks. They break 115. This was announced 3 years ago. And still nothing's been done.
2: Madness.
1: It stinks.
2: Madness.
1: It stinks, doesn't it?
2: It does, yeah.
1: How can that be right?
2: I don't understand it, Stuart.
1: No, you want transparency. No. At least tell us what them...
2: Tell
1: them
2: why it isn't happening.
1: Tell us what they've done wrong.
2: Tell us why...
1: tell us why it's taking so long. If they say to us, we don't pursue it yet because of legal complications, at least we'd understand why.
2: Yeah, I don't get it.
1: No, neither do I, but that's for another day, that one is. Let's just play a bit of a tune before we go.

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6: So, you know, when I said Dave and Sue are over from Spain, they're actually not. I got that bit confused there. Ever likely they didn't bring the sun back with them, because they haven't even come back. They're doing a bit of sunbathing at the moment, though, so nice to hear from you two anyway. Been a while. It's been a while. Well, we're going to be going now. Don't forget, stay tuned for Nick Ball. He's on at 7 o'clock till 9 p.m. Great show. Don't miss it. Stay tuned for that. In the meantime, though, well, we'll be back next Friday, won't we?
7: Next Friday, right, till 7.
6: We'll
7: Thursday.
6: Be back Thursday as well for the Thursday definitely. Drive time show. Yeah. Until then, it's see you from me.
7: It's bye-bye from me.

0: as leader of Welsh Labour. I take responsibility for the Labour result in Wales.
1: Control of the Senate is now in the hands of Plaid Cymru. Meanwhile, in England, Labour have lost over 800 seats, but Reform UK have increased their tally from 2 to more than 1,000. Roger Tattersall is Reform's regional director for Yorkshire and the Humber.
2: I think it shows that people in general, not just in Wakefield, but people in general in our country, have had enough of tribal politics. They want common sense politics, certainly at the local level.
1: And in Scotland, SNP leader John Swinney's confident they'll be the biggest party. That's the latest from Radio News Hub. I'm David Hall.
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Evening all. It's Friday night. It's just after 7 o'clock. And on Six Towns Radio, that means one thing and one thing only. 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
0: 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This is Six Towns Radio.

That was a good start, wasn't it? We started off tonight with a bit of the Sugar Babes. Gorillaz. Carlos Santana and Rob Thomas. T-Rex. Oh! I'm spoiling you already. And it's not even 7:30. So do get in touch with me tonight. If there's something that you want to chuck in the bucket, something that has done your crust in this week that you want to see the back of. And if you've got a little win as well, something you want to celebrate, it doesn't got to be big. It just needs to be big to you. And that's good enough. So my chuck it in the bucket is I am in a foul mood. And I don't even know why. Couldn't tell you. No reason for it. Just in a vile one. So, congratulations, you stuck with me. So that's where I want to chuck in the bucket. If it's, you can just get rid of that, that'd be fantastic. Thank you. Secondly, my little win is it's only been a 4-day week, hasn't it? Come on down. It does mean that I've been off all week. Mondays have been Tuesdays and Wednesdays was Thursday, but it wasn't. Yeah. You get the drift. But that's a good thing, isn't it? 4-day weeks. They're all right. So please do get in touch with me. Something that you want to stick in Radio Room 101. Or if you just want to hear your name read out on the radio, that's fine too. That's okay.

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1: When was the last time you had Bananarama? Just Nick, obviously. But yeah, beyond then. Is it local elections last night? I'll be honest with you, politics, not my thing. It's just a load of people wearing different coloured ties, saying bah, bah, bah, and not really directly answering any questions. So, did your politic do a win? No, yes, no? And unless you've been living under a rock, it's Sir David Attenborough's birthday today. 100 years old. That is the definition of a good innings. So there's lots of different things going on to celebrate his birthday. And we all know what an absolutely fantastic job he's done over the years. But the question is, what now? What does he do next? You know, he's done Planet Earth show. He's got animals named after him now. The man has achieved everything. So what does a man like that do next? Well, I think I've got the answer. And we'll discuss this as the night goes on. You can tell me what you think. But I think the next TV show that Sir David Attenborough needs to do should be a ghost hunting show. Yeah, I know, right? Like Ghost Adventures or Most Haunted. He needs to do something like that. And I'll explain why in a short while.

0: proud to be the voice of your community since 2010. 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
1: Rock set, and then take that. It's like giving a monkey a machine gun, this. Messages are coming in. Thank you so very much. Thank you. I appreciate it. It couldn't be me if it wasn't for you.
2: Television.
1: Austin Powers joke there for you. See all the kids scratching their heads now. Austin who? So anyway, David Attenborough, ghost hunting. Right, hear me out. There is a method to the madness. So as we know, Sir David Attenborough is 100 today. This is my thinking, right? Imagine him, former RAF base. Echoes of the past of Spitfire pilots being scrambled to meet the German wave in the air. Now, if we had Sir David Attenborough ghost hunting on said RAF base, well, he was already in his teens then. So he'd be older than the ghosts that he's talking to. No?
3: Tequila.
1: So, I mean, when's that ever happened? Because as we know from all these ghost hunting shows, you don't get any ghosts from past 1945. That just doesn't happen. They're either from the 1800s or they're from the 1940s. Beyond that, ghosts don't exist. What do you think? Let me know. I think I'm onto something. Mesdames, messieurs, le disc jockey Zach.

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6: I like to move it, move it. I like to move it, move it. I like to move it, move it. You like to move it.

David Attenborough Ghost Hunting, It's Got Legs. I'm telling you now, when I'm right, I'm right. And that's a show we'd all watch, no? I'm thinking probably more Channel 4 than it is BBC One. Or maybe one of the Sky channels, like Quest. Or Men and Motors. That's not a thing, is it? Men and Motors? No, that's not a thing anymore. That'd be a different kind of ghost hunting altogether if it was on Men and Motors. But anyway, It's Got Legs. Now, you may remember, if you do, well done you. A few weeks ago, when it was the London Marathon, Vinny got in touch. And Vinny said that his son Matt was running the London Marathon in aid of Lymphoma UK, the Lymphoma Society. Now, Matt completed the London Marathon in 3 hours and 56 minutes. So well done, Matt. And he raised over £5,500 for Lymphoma Action. Go on. And Vinny also says that he had a high five from Gordon Ramsay as well. When you're up, eh? Well done, Matt. Well done. Congratulations to you, fella. That is a brilliant achievement. It's not one to be scoffed at all.

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4: Nigel Farage talking of a new political era as Reform UK secure more than 1,200 seats in England. Their gain comes as...

0: and Labour's First Minister, Eleanor Morgan. And in Scotland, the SNP leader, John Swinney, is confident of success. That's the latest from Radio News Hub. I'm David Hall.
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1: Savage Garden for Nathan. Hi, Nathan. He's in Smallthorn. He's playing The Last of Us. Mrs. B2 has been on. My Mrs. B, not Lee Brooks's Mrs. B. A&E with Lee. Mondays and Tuesdays, 7 till 9. Lucy's little win is that she did a 5-kilometre run today. Go you. And what she wants to chuck in the bucket is late nights, because she's had too many and she's not made for it. Because she's old, you understand. Stacey's been on. And Stacey is not okay, hon. She's brought brand new outdoor furniture. And ever since she's bought it, the sun's gone in. And they've got the hot tub out of hibernation. Only to find out that it's got a leak. So it's not even a hot tub at this point, is it? It's just a hot. On the plus side, she says it's Friday and it's the weekend. So, good on you. Hello to Jeff, listening from Canada. Canada, no less. 3 weeks in and we've gone international. Hi, Jeff. Hello to Julie, also known as Mother. She's asked for a bit of Rick Astley. I can't say no, can I? She literally birthed me. My hands are tied here. That's coming up for you next. And hello to Michael, otherwise known as Father. Hello to everybody.

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Black Eyed Peas from Michael. Now, Michael's got a date tomorrow morning. Michael's got a date with his granddaughter tomorrow morning. That's my daughter as well. They're going out for breakfast. Oh, isn't that cute, eh? Word to the wise. Don't take her in to New Look or Peacocks. Does the phrase pulled apart by horses mean anything to you? Hello to Alex. Hello, Alex. He's asked for a song and he says hello. And also hello to Chloe and Leah. And they're both listening in Burslem, just down the road. Now, girls, I will run out of time this week to play what you've asked for, but I promise you I'll play them next week. I've already made a note. And really, that is just me doing a really sneaky job of making you listen next week as well. It's going to work, though, isn't it? But no, I will run out of time this week, but I promise you I will play them next week. So hi to Chloe and Leah in Burslem. Hope you're enjoying it. I hope everyone else is enjoying it as well. Zero feedback on Sir David Attenborough Ghost Adventures, though. Maybe it's a dud. I don't think it is, but you don't seem to be going for it. Oh, well.

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2: Now, if you find yourself at a loose end this weekend, I'm sure you're all very busy people, but, you know, if you happen to be looking for something to do, then why not head on down to Stone, why not, for the Stone Food and Drink Festival? I know, right? Sounds great. There is a plethora of food outlets, drink outlets. There's a fairground for young'uns. And of course, we'll be there. The Royal We. Six Towns Radio We. Not Six... Yeah. Six Towns Radio will be there. You get to see radio presenters in real life. And you can see why they put us on the radio. No, that's harsh. That's harsh. Lee Brooks is a beautiful man. And I won't hear a word again otherwise. Come on down, say hello. Say hello to the guys and girls, the girls and guys at the 6T Railer. Name's a work in progress. And come and enjoy all of the fantastic... I can't go. I can't go to a food festival. I am too fat. My blood type is OXO.

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1: And the sound of the little Spanish flea means only one thing. We have come to the end of our time, gathered as we are. Thank you so much to everybody that's messaged in on the text and on the email. As I said at the beginning of the show, I couldn't be me if it wasn't for you. So I appreciate it. Thank you so very, very much. Please do keep listening to Six Towns Radio. Following me, we've got the weekend anthems to take us through the night. And Biff will be back in the morning with the breakfast show at 7 a.m. So please do make sure you listen to that. Stone Food and Drink Festival this weekend. If you're at the Loose End, get yourself down there. Lots to be keeping you busy and filling your face. And Six Towns Radio will be there as well. So you can come and say hello. Come and request a song. And we'll say no. And then we'll play Robbie Williams. I'm joking. I jest. I'm joking. So normally I like to leave you with a banger at the end of the show, and I don't tell you what it is. Very, very similar theme this evening. Except I'm going to do it three times. So I'm going to leave you with three bangers, and I challenge you to not dance around the kitchen stroke, living room stroke, office, warehouse, what have you. See you next time.

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But I wanna know for sure. So come on and hold me tight.

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Now where do we go? 2 hours of me every Monday and Tuesday around your lunchtime, 1 till 3. 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

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Yes, I'm back on breakfast, my friends. Every Sunday, we induct somebody into the roll call of legends. 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We play the world famous Six Towns Six. 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

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It's where I play selected songs that all featured in the top 50 best-selling singles of a certain year, and together we'll go through it on a musical journey before I reveal the answer at the end of the show. Does it sound like something you're interested in? I'm sure it does. 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